0: Starting in New York City, some muggy air, very warm temperatures, and afternoon showers expected. Down the coast in Atlanta, it's a classic southern summer day. Hot, humid, hazy, highs pushing into the low 90s. Same goes for the rest of the week with a few pop-up storms rolling through later. Heading west, Chicago dealing with a line of showers drifting in from the plains. Temperatures, though, are comfortable, mid-70s. In Dallas, it's a different story. Storms are firing up again, and a few could turn strong with heavy rain, lightning, and the heat is the big headline in the southwest. Phoenix and Las Vegas both headed for triple digits again with highs between 108 and 112. The National Weather Service continues to flag elevated heat risk, so take it slow outdoors and stay hydrated. Up the coast in San Francisco, it's cool, breezy, cloudy, highs in the 60s. Typical June gloom, nothing dramatic. And in the Pacific Northwest, Seattle and Portland recovering from a lot of heat. They'll have some light showers off and on, highs staying in the 60s and low 70s. That's your national forecast. I'm Monica Nelson.
1: President Trump says he signed the memo of understanding negotiated with Iran, confirming that to reporters while leaving a dinner at the Versailles Palace in France with President Macron, wrapping up the G7 summit. The White House now says the memo's in effect and includes the reopening of the Strait of Hormuz and easing of financial restrictions against Iran and expectations moving forward regarding discussions on Iran's nuclear program. Millions across the Midwest are in the path of a severe weather system. Forecasters say major cities, Chicago, Kansas City, and St. Louis could all be hit. Forecasters say the main threats are expected to be damaging winds and large hail. This as the first tropical storm of the season, Arthur's pummeling parts of the Gulf Coast tonight. Packing 40-mile-an-hour winds, its centers reformed about 10 miles northwest of Galveston, Texas. The National Hurricane Center in Miami predicts the primary threat is not wind, but life-threatening flash flooding. I'm Scott Carr.
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3: Supporting these players, and there is Kusanov of Manchester City, and Luis Diaz of Bayern Munich. And big names on both sides. How will they deal with this atmosphere tonight? And that whistle signifies the start of Uzbekistan's World Cup adventure. The first time they've qualified since gaining independence from the Soviet Union back in 1991. And they are wearing all white tonight. Colombia in their away kit. There is Shomorodov, the player tasked with scoring the goals for them. I was told earlier by Colombians that they reckon 80% of this crowd is supporting them, but Warren Bartlett feels even more than that.
4: Well, I'm just taking it all in. It is a wow factor. I've been lucky enough playing and obviously working in the business where you come to magnificent stadiums, but this is up there with the best. Not only the stadium, but also the atmosphere. Can the players produce? And this will be an area that they feel that Uzbekistan can get a good opportunity with some delivery. We've seen, again, with the set pieces, the one thing we know with the Colombians, they've got with Sanchez at the back, a leader that can maybe occupy and hold that high line that they're doing at the moment, Jeffy.
3: Finance Relayev with the left foot standing over this, so too finds Relayev. The youngster with the right foot, very talented, useful from set pieces, and that is a dangerous looking free kick. Luis Diaz underneath that. Nestor Lorenzo, very used to appearing and coaching at World Cups, but this is the first time he's doing so as a head coach. So he's been to a previous three as an assistant with Argentina and Colombia.
4: That's going to be an interesting battle. Sorry, Jack. He's 18 years of age, third cap, coming against arguably the best player for Colombia. And just an interesting note as well, Amos Rodriguez is playing on that right-hand side. He wears number 10, and a lot of people talk about journalists that he is going to play in that role, maybe because of his age, that he can't get out. But that's an interesting tactical switch already, where he's maybe picking up a little bit of a pocket of space where he can maybe help with an assist.
3: Here is Rodriguez. He really was outstanding in their run to the quarterfinals in Brazil in 2014. The golden boot, the golden boy. Huerta. Think how loud it was around kickoff time, Warren.
4: Sorry, what'd you say?
3: If Colombia were to score inside this arena, my goodness, the noise.
4: Well, we was here 5 hours before because of the traffic, so we were a little bit of precaution, and it was already loud. There was people in the stadium as we're getting ready for the game. 3 hours, the noise in the city last night just outside the hotel. I mean, Mexico City, what a place to host soccer. The food, the people, the vibe around the place, and that was helped by the Colombians as well. They took over the streets. I didn't get a lot of sleep last night.
3: You mentioned pre-match about the advantage in terms of the supporters, but also in terms of the altitude. It's even lower here than it is in Bogota, the capital of Colombia. Plus, the Colombian players have their base in Guadalajara, also at altitude, whereas the Uzbekistan players only flew in last night from Atlanta. Whether there's time for them to feel the altitude is a question.
4: Uzbekistan as well, they're not playing three, they're playing five. And they've got four midfield players. There was a little conference about whether they play three and try and go man for man with the wing-backs. They're not.
3: There's a free kick for that foul on Mojica, the left back.
4: We've got an experienced referee, Andrew Taylor. This is his third World Cup, and he knows about the physical side of the game in the Premier League. But he'd be cautious not to give out too many yellow cards too early, but also making sure that he knows that who the players are, who's the physical side that's coming, when is it going to be an area to stop an attacker going forward.
3: John Arias standing over this as well as James Rodriguez.

0: Ms. Rodriguez. Yusupov getting the free kick. It was Lerma with the challenge.
1: Again, just let my keeper know that there's a play out. I don't think there's too much into it, but we know with goalkeepers. And there's that little touch, bounced up right in front of him. Lovely little run by Ruiz Diaz. Just maybe just a little bit of an awkward angle, but I love the movement. I love the weight of the pass. He's not looking at the goal because that's not never going to move. He's just trying to whip and get the angle and a little kiss off the post. And as I said, they've been standing up all game. They can't wait.
0: Now this is a big one, isn't it? On Friday, USA against Australia. That's live on Fox at 3 p.m. Eastern, and coverage beginning at 1 p.m. Eastern or 10 a.m. Pacific. Now you and I, Warren, were lucky enough to commentate on that match with Australia the other day against Turkey. What an incredible result, but performance from Australia. And they're a little bit miffed by a little bit of trash talk in the media. Nothing to do with Fox, by the way, we should say. Winding up the Australian players. I'm not sure that's particularly helping Maurizio Pochettino in his cause, but what a game that is going
1: to
0: be.
1: Yeah, they won't need any motivation for that one. Seattle, a great place to play soccer as well. Just hopefully Christian Pulisic is fit. But I think that first 45 minutes was as good as anything I've seen so far by the US.
0: By the way, the cameraman is still down injured when he was taken out by that Khusanov challenge on Luis Diaz just a few moments ago. He's still being looked after by a colleague at the moment, but he looked to have really hurt his ankle as play continues. And Colombia again looking to try to work an opening, having just hit the post a few minutes ago. Davinson Sanchez, Munoz.

to take the hydration break now with the goalkeeper requiring a bit of treatment. Well, this was the equaliser.

0: Bros and a cup of Joe, Fox Sports Radio. LeVar Arrington, Brady Quinn, Jonas Knox with you here. 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So if you've missed any of today's show, you definitely want to catch the podcast. We would encourage you to do so. A lot of fun stuff. And Lorena really stole the show with Ray Ray's Roulette. So all you need to do is search Two Pros wherever you get your podcasts. Right after the show, today's pod will be posted. Be sure to follow it. Rate it 5 stars. You can even provide a review. 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
0: All right, Ray Ray, what do we got?
3: Oh, I got some feel-good news. Now, Scotland fans may not be as tidy as Japan, but man, do they have some big hearts. They donated almost $30,000 in total to charities in Providence, Rhode Island as a thank you for hosting them, mostly thanks to a local group named Providence Tartan Army, who helped approximately like 10,000 Scotland fans find cheaper lodging during their stay. And because of that, the fans paid it forward. So they donated $10,000 to the cancer unit at Hasbro Children's Hospital. They donated $10,000 to grassroots soccer program that gives all kids the opportunity to play and learn the sport. And they also donated $6,500 to the Rhode Island Highlanders Pipe Band to find a to fund a program that teaches children to play bagpipes for the next 2 years.
4: Isn't their money weighted higher than ours? Like, isn't that like kind of cheap?
3: So on, it goes on a long way.
4: I'm just saying, like, it sounds like it's a lot, but you know what I mean? Like,
0: it's like getting somebody a gift card to the Dollar Tree. Come on, what are you really doing here?
4: Like, oh, you gave us $30,000, but if you think about how that measures up against their dollars, really, like, what, like 20?
0: Drink up, you little bitch!
3: No, it's not that far off.
4: No?
3: Yeah, so it says a pound is one there, which is $1.32 in the United States.
4: A pound there is what?
3: $1.32. Here.
4: And so it's $1.40 there?
3: Just... One pound. Is $1.32 here.
4: Oh, okay.
3: $1.32 here.
4: So 32 above, 32 cents more. Mm-hmm.
0: But their money's too good to buy the remaining Bud Light that's in that bar.
3: Oh. Like, number one beer. I don't believe it.
0: Yeah. Mm. What else you got, Ray Ray?
3: Well, TSA has issued a travel warning. After fans visiting the U.S. for the World Cup. They said on their Twitter account, if you're visiting a very large sporting event and you happen to discover ranch while you're here, please pack it in your checked bag.
4: Ranch dressing?
3: On the way home.
4: What?
3: Thank you.
5: Oh, that's they not thing? Have ranch overseas?
3: I
5: like,
3: don't
5: why
3: know.
5: Are people hoarding ranch?
4: That's crazy.
3: Apparently, they're discovering it and then putting it in their wrong bags, so they're having to throw it out at TSA instead of being in the proper
4: it's a liquid. Personally, I'm a blue cheese guy.
0: Man, I'm with you. Blue cheese, baby.
3: Oh, that's so all day. Uncommon.
5: Really?
3: You
0: know, yeah.
5: Ranch all day.
3: I love it.
5: Could you imagine if you just had a bunch of ranch packets like stuffed in a bag and it like blew up?
4: Oh. Or you had it with those like plastic caps. And it got smashed off.
3: Yeah, people are definitely suggesting that if you do travel with big things of ranch, that you wrap them in a Ziploc. But I just want to say...
5: big things so of no ranch. One's cornered the ranch market in Europe. This is like, good to know.
0: You imagine like somebody comes back from Scotland. It's like, hey, what'd you bring back for the family?
4: It's a
0: jar of Hidden Valley.
4: Hallelujah.
0: What are we doing here?
4: Holding it up like a baby. Like,
0: by the way,
4: behold.
0: That's what we're known for.
4: It is ranch.
0: Like, that's all we've accomplished.
4: Like what?
0: We're known for ranch.
3: Y'all ever take anything crazy on airplanes like that in the wrong bag?
4: No.
5: What would be crazy?
3: I don't know. I had like a bottle of suntan lotion once. It was one of those good ones that smells like bananas.
4: It's not crazy though.
3: But I went to one of those sandwich shops and I got 4 little ramekins so that I didn't have to throw away my lotion bottle. What? And I split it up into those 4 ramekins and then I put it into
5: This is your version of crazy?
4: Well, that is
3: I think
4: crazy.
3: That's pretty crazy. Yeah.
4: Yeah. Yeah. It's a little off.
2: You put.
3: I didn't bring pickles or anything.
2: You put your lotion in some ramekin containers.
3: Yeah, and then they're like sectioned out, so I can use them later.
4: It's a little off.
2: You touched, bro.
4: Yeah, that's touched.
3: I think with
4: a little
3: innovative.
4: Bit of Can't Get Right sprinkled in there, like that's with a little bit of bum bum bottom.
3: was
4: that music playing in your head when you was transferring your suntan lotion to that? Okay, what else?
3: What else do you do with a big bottle of lotion?
4: I mean, you know, check it in.
3: Never mind.
4: You know, all right.
3: Anyways, I do love social media. Remember the goalkeeper from Cape Verde?
2: Yeah.
3: Josimar Jose Evore Diaz.
4: Okay.
3: I think I said that right. I don't know. Well, he has gained over 7 million Instagram followers following his match with Spain. He was
5: 7
3: named-
5: million?
3: Yes. Whoa. Yes.
4: Why?
3: Isn't that crazy? How? Think of the reach that that FIFA Cup is getting.
4: Why?
5: He stuffed the favor.
4: Oh, wow. Bye.
5: When you're sleeping hot, it can mess with you. 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
8: Heading out in Miami-Dade, it's crash-free, but there is a broken-down vehicle to watch for on the Palmetto. It's eastbound at Red Road, blocking a left lane. Start tapping your brakes around Ludlum. If you're heading up in Broward County, also seeing slow traffic on I-95 northbound. We had an accident at Broward Boulevard. That cleared, but traffic is slow to Davie Boulevard. That's traffic. I'm Shay Tab.
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19: The Marlins avoiding a three-game sweep at the hands of the Phillies. Pick up a 12-4 win in Philadelphia. Kyle Stowers had a pair of home runs. Sandy Alcantara gave up two earned over six. Miami snapped a two-game skid. They're off tonight, back tomorrow for the first of three games at home versus the Giants. Another day of group play in the books of the 2026 FIFA World Cup. Cristiano Ronaldo and Portugal played to a 1-1 draw against the Democratic Republic of the Congo. Four more matches happening today. Czechia is going to play South Africa. Switzerland takes on Bosnia-Herzegovina. Canada battles Qatar. And Mexico is going to challenge South Korea. Knicks championship parade happening in New York today. More than 10,000 officers on hand for the event, as well as Knicks legends Walt Clyde Frazier and Patrick Ewing. Millions of people expected to attend the event downtown. I'm Will Altaf, Fox Sports 940 Miami.
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3: Check this out.
4: Bellingham, as that was a delve by the Croatian defense. And Jude Bellingham running in from a tight angle. It's in off the post. From one end of the field to the other. Jude Bellingham puts England back in front. 90 seconds into the second half.
5: I think he's only 23. By the way, Harold
0: the day.
3: Check this out.
4: Bellingham, as that was a delve by the Croatian defense. And Jude Bellingham running in from a tight angle. Jude Bellingham puts England back in front, 90 seconds into the second half.
5: I think he's only 23. By the way, Harry Kane scored a brace in the first.

0: 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Dan Hicks said he likes Xander Schauffele. He's got the fourth best odds. It is Scottie Scheffler by an overwhelming margin, then Rory, John Rahm, Xander Schauffele. I like Matt Fitzpatrick and Tommy Fleetwood if I was going to pick somebody not the favorite, like Rory and Scottie Scheffler. All righty. Parade's about to begin. We have been in contact with our two backroom guys, Anthony and Rob. They couldn't find body paint. Now, I gave them a mission when they left here yesterday. I said, you got to have body paint. And you got to have an N on one of your chest and a Y on the other one. And you guys can go to the parade with your shirts off. Well, they sent me pictures of their shirts off, but they have no body paint. They couldn't find body paint. Yes, Paulie.
1: You have to complete the process, like a catch in the NFL, right, Dan? Will this count?
0: It's not going to matter. This will be the last parade that they go to for a long, long time. Yes, yes, Dylan.
2: They can't find body paint, but can they find a tattoo parlor?
0: Well, no, we're not doing tattoos.
2: Why?
0: No, no.
2: Come on.
0: No, not these two. If they really care about the Knicks, then yeah, maybe they would get like a OG Anunoby face, you know, on their back or something.
2: I said I would pay for their Knicks championship tattoo, and they both said no.
0: I know. Yesterday, Dylan's go, why don't you get a tattoo? And they're like, no, I'll pay for it. They didn't. They didn't flinch. Yeah, Paulie.
1: When they're walking around down there, there's going to be about 3,000 dudes with body paint that look like Turtle from Entourage. They could just ask them.
0: Rub up against them?
1: Yes.
0: There's like, hug? Yeah. Hey, come here. Give me a hug, man. But, yeah, if you're watching, that's Anthony in the front, Rob in the back, with their shirts on. But I said they had to take their shirts off when they took the train into New York City. There's Anthony. He doesn't look excited.
2: He looks thrilled.
0: He looks in shape, though. That's the key. Stat of the day is brought to you, as always, by Panini America, the official trading cards of the Dan Patrick Show. I saw where Nike's putting out the Caitlin Clark shoe, her signature shoe. And I go, where have you been? Like, you signed her up, I think, when she was a junior in college. Shouldn't you have had that shoe ready to go? Like, roll it out with her rookie year? We'll have more on this story coming up. Hey, Nike doesn't need, you know, my advice, that's for sure. But they might get my criticism because I'm not quite sure. Like, the Sabrina, it's called the Sabrina Ionescu. Like, that's the one, you know, there are guys who are wearing that in the NBA. But with Caitlin Clark and Nike and rolling out an ad campaign, lifestyle clothes, make it like Michael Jordan. Okay. Yeah, Steele.
2: Would you like a quick Nike stock market update for the year? They've actually had it's been rough sledding for Nike this year. They're down 15%.
0: Okay.
2: Maybe they're just, you know, you'd think they'd want to get that shoe out sooner than later.
0: Maybe. I'm sure that there is logic behind this. That you're going to roll it out when basketball is ready to start for junior high and high schoolers in time for the holidays. They're talking October 1st. I think the basketball season usually starts October 15th for grade school, high school. Yeah, Paulie.
1: There's lots of different articles out there that said this is part of a Nike timeline where they go step by step with an athlete and make sure that the brand is there before they release something. But Clark seems like an anomaly when she came into the NBA.
0: Yeah.
1: And I don't think that's overrating it.
0: No. She came in with more fanfare and more hype than, you know, who's the last player? LeBron? I mean, maybe Zion. But, yeah, you would think that you would just be like, oh, my God, we can't keep these in stock. Let's see. Michael in Fort Wayne. Hi, Mike.
3: Hey, Dan, thanks for taking my call.
0: Yeah.
3: I think it's been a great week on this show. I really loved your Marv Albert interview earlier.
0: Wow. Rob's got good moss, and he had longer hair. It was flowing. But he's kind of a mystery to us. We don't really know him. Like, he's just one of those guys, hard worker, comes in, keeps to himself. See, that's when the police come and they say, what did you know about Rob? I don't know. He just kind of kept to himself. Yes, Marvin.
4: Sports-wise, we know he's a psycho.
0: Oh, when it comes to the Knicks, like, nobody wants to watch a game with him because it's his life. It crushes him when things go bad. Yeah, Paulie.
1: For those listening, his hair is kind of 70s cop hair, like Al Pacino and Serpico.
0: Mm.
1: And that's a compliment.
0: Okay, all right. Yeah. Yeah, I don't know much about him. He doesn't say much. He's really a good worker. Yes, Dylan.
2: Yeah, we watched, oddly, the only game the Knicks lost in the finals was the game Rob watched with us.
0: Yeah.
2: And I could... You know, you can feel someone trying their absolute best to be on their best behavior.
0: Yeah.
2: It was like he wanted to just unleash at the TV, but he's like, I can't.
0: Mike in Venice. Hey, Mike, what's on your mind today?
5: Hey, Dan, when you guys were talking a little bit earlier, I heard you talking about a pickup truck sitting out there in the back, pointing up at the moon. All you need is a couple of beers, and I think we got a country song here, and I could write that for you, Dan.
0: That sounds good, Mike. Why don't you do that, and then Fritzy will sing it.
5: That'll be perfect. I'll get there. Hey, Dan, I got a question, if you have a second.
0: Okay.
5: My question is, why do you guys ever have, like, for instance, a situation where you can have a contest of some sort and say, have a beer with Dan? Because, you know, I go back, and your show rubs all over this country. I get calls all the time if I come on. And, you know, I talk about you being in Dayton. I was in Dayton the same times you were. I was in the Oregon District, the same giant at the Night Owl and all these different things. I would love to say they're the contest.
0: Mike, I've been on the road for 40 years. You should have been able to track me down. I mean, I can't have a contest having a beer now. But, you know, I'm sorry if you missed out. There were a lot of other people who had a beer with me over the last 40 years. Most people probably have had a beer with me somewhere around the country. But thank you, Mike. But when I retire, you know, I'm going to be available. I'll come to your town. Have a beer. Yeah, Paulie.
1: It's like the men on the moon. There's 12 people who haven't had beers with you.
0: I'm in the confessional. I have to talk about letting two of the backroom guys go to the parade. So that'll be coming up. We'll talk a little bit more about this Caitlin Clark shoe release. Why did it take so long? Get to your phone calls coming up. 877-3DP-SHOW. Also, Dan Wetzel from the Mothership. More on the Sorsby situation. Brendan Sorsby's agent is talking. I don't think that's a good thing. 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
22: The Marlins avoiding a 3-game sweep at the hands of the Phillies pick up a 12-4 win in Philadelphia. Kyle Stowers had a pair of home runs. Sandy Alcantara gave up 2 earned over 6. Miami snapped a 2-game skid. They're off tonight, back tomorrow for the first of 3 games at home versus the Giants. Another day of group play in the books of the 2026 FIFA World Cup. Cristiano Ronaldo and Portugal played to a 1-1 draw against the Democratic Republic of the Congo. 4 more matches happening today. Chechia is going to
23: be the greatest description I've ever heard.
24: Then another Truth Social post drops and the same loud voices are at it again. But all that noise is
22: battles Qatar. And Mexico is going to challenge South Korea. Knicks championship parade happening in New York today. More than 10,000 officers on hand for the event, as well as Knicks legends Walt Clyde Frazier and Patrick Ewing. Millions of people expected to attend the event downtown. I'm Will Altoff, Fox Sports 940 Miami.
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4: Hour two on this Thursday, after a two-hour delay due to fog, the U.S. Open is underway at Shinnecock Hills on Long Island. We'll update when we need to, if we feel the need to tell you, alert you to anything. This is normally kind of a quiet time in our world because the NBA Finals is over. You do have

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6: Foundayo is the next generation of GLP-1 that swaps monthly injections for a daily pill. There's also the Wegovy pill, which became available earlier this year. What makes both daily pills so unique is the convenience. Foundayo can be taken with or without water at any time of the day and before or after a meal. The Wegovy pill must be taken on an empty stomach 30 minutes before a meal. Side effects for both are similar to other GLP-1 medications, including nausea, constipation, diarrhea, vomiting, and stomach pain. Both pills cost less than $200 a month for a starter dose for people who pay in cash, and only $25 a month for those with insurance. Having a choice of weight loss pills seems to signal a turning point in obesity care, where convenience becomes just as powerful as the drug itself. With this Medical Minute, I'm Melissa.
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10: The Marlins avoiding a three-game sweep at the hands of the Phillies. Pick up a 12-4 win in Philadelphia. Kyle Stowers had a pair of home runs. Sandy Alcantara gave up two earned over six. Miami snapped a two-game skid. They're off tonight, back tomorrow for the first of three games at home versus the Giants. Another day of group play in the books of the 2026 FIFA World Cup. Cristiano Ronaldo and Portugal played to a 1-1 draw against the Democratic Republic of the Congo. Four more matches happening today. Czechia is going to play South Africa. Switzerland takes on Bosnia-Herzegovina. Canada battles Qatar, and Mexico is going to challenge South Korea. Knicks championship parade happening in New York today. More than 10,000 officers on hand for the event, as well as Knicks legends Walt Clyde Frazier and Patrick Ewing. Millions of people expected to attend the event downtown. I'm Will Altoff, Fox Sports 940 Miami.
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13: The Herd with Colin Cowherd starts now.
4: Okay, here we go. Here we go on a Thursday. Former United States Men's National League manager Bob Bradley stopping by today. Harry Kane in England. Oh, they look good. The Knicks having a parade. And scouts are starting to weigh in on the NBA draft, the best draft in years. And they are the commentary, and I'll get to it in a couple of minutes. Very interesting on one of the stars who could go number one. Let's start with this. 53-year drought, Knicks throwing a parade as we speak. Everybody's invited. It's a lot of fun. But to dampen it a little yesterday, the owner, James Dolan, is not for bringing the band back together next year. I agree with Dolan. He doesn't want to get caught up in what they call the second apron. Here's Dolan yesterday.
5: If we could bring back the whole team, right, exactly as it is, I think we, you know, why wouldn't you, right? Mm-hmm. But I don't know if we're going to be able to. We're willing to stretch, right? I'll write as big of a check as possible, but I can't write a check that goes into the second apron.
12: Got it.
4: Okay, what does that mean? Mitchell Robinson, center, the worst playoff free throw shooter ever. We looked it up. We couldn't find anybody worse, including Shaq. Probably not coming back. And Landry Shamet, G-leaguer 2 years ago, who got insanely hot in these playoffs. He's not coming back either. Folks, the Celtics and the Thunder over the last couple of years won a title, brought everybody back, and didn't reach the finals again. The reality is you want to constantly tweak. Landry Shamet shot 67% on threes at one stretch during the playoffs. I'm going to go with that's not going to happen again. And my guess is Oklahoma City's going to be better. San Antonio's going to be older and better. And the Celtics are going to make a big swing and have a package to get Giannis. They'll be noticeably better. And the Knicks have got to be honest. There are no great teams now. They were situationally excellent, but they got some breaks. First of all, they played San Antonio, youngest finals team since the 70s. They had beaten them twice in the regular season. They were 0-2 against Oklahoma City. If Oklahoma City wins Game 7, they face the Thunder. We talked about that before the finals. The Spurs were a much better matchup. Other thing is, they stayed healthy. Even their older players. Knicks stayed healthy. Not everybody did. Here's another thing. Jason Tatum couldn't play late in the series against the Sixers, so Philly wins, and the Knicks got kind of a beat-up, tired, older bigs series against Philadelphia and walked through them. So New York got crazy hot, just like Denver did a couple of years ago, just like that Warrior team that was a three seed where Andrew Wiggins finally you could depend on him, and it's situationally excellent. You get about a 6-7 week stretch where everything works out. You go back to look at the one time Luka got to the finals in Dallas. All sorts of players were falling apart. Got a little break. So there were some breaks for the Knicks, and they have two of the top 31 draft picks and the strongest draft in a decade. So they can move up. They can move those picks. They've got options. But Vegas is telling you they're not going to repeat. Vegas is telling you they think Giannis is going to the Celtics and OKC in San Antonio. Remember, OKC was beat up in the playoffs. J-Dub got hurt. They had injuries. A.J. Mitchell was banged up. Everything kind of worked. You trailed multiple times, double figures against San Antonio, and it all kind of worked in your favor. So have a parade. It is awesome. But this is not going to happen again. Vegas has your fourth best odds to win the title. They're telling you that a lot of this was circumstantial, which it was for Denver, and that three-seeded Warrior team that won, and the Celtics team that won, and that's okay. All right, this is interesting. NBA draft less than a week. It is a very good draft, and the most discussed player is Darren Peterson. So he played at Kansas, and Peterson missed a lot of games. The Jayhawks were actually better when he didn't play. And there's been multiple interviews where you're not quite sure. So two scouts in the NBA and a college coach have now, to The Athletic, given you anonymous quotes. So I just want to read these to you and give you my interpretation of what they're saying about Darren Peterson. First guy, Eastern Conference scout, says he's got a higher floor over DeBonsa. He's going to be really good. Can he be a core player, a Steph, or just a Klay Thompson? I think he has the ability to be Klay level. Okay. Klay was the third best player on the best Warriors team that had KD, Steph, Draymond, and Klay. Okay, here's another scout. This one's worrisome. What bothers me, it's some divaness here. I think you're getting kind of a glimpse of who he's going to be, more like Paul George or Kawhi, where if he's not healed, he's just not playing. Well, we saw that at Kansas. That's troubling. Here's a coach. And I heard this same thing about Markel Fultz. This one really worries me. Yeah, I love his demeanor. He seems locked in. But when we jumped on them, I felt like he had a little bit of, yeah, I don't want any of this. There wasn't a lot of fight in him. By the way, the opposite of, you know, Jalen Brunson. So what did we just watch? And what are two of those people saying? They're saying the same thing. He's not relentless. Drive, obsessiveness, fight. Well, did you guys watch the playoffs? Have you seen how the NBA playoffs are officiated? It's a rock fight. It is all about physicality. So I'm getting a real Andrew Wiggins vibe here. I think he's better than Andrew Wiggins, but he's long, he's athletic, he's vertical, he's dynamic, he's twitchy. But the mentality with Wiggins always bothered me. And now I think he's a better prospect than Andrew Wiggins from Kansas, who went number one. But my question is, if you look at dynasties, if you look at great players, their star is a fighter. Kobe was a fighter. MJ was a fighter. Bird was a fighter. Magic was a fighter. Duncan. Those are really, really foundational core players that you can build around. Not just a guy that drops 24 points. Folks, 47 guys in the NBA last year scored over 20 points. I've been told for years, Zach LaVine. Oh, Hops. So what? There's 47 guys in the NBA can give you 23 a night. I don't care. A lot of guys' points disappear. Andrew Wiggins, I watched him four times live when he broke into the league, and I'm like, he can score 28. I remember two baskets. They just vanish into the ether. So, and the other thing I've always worried about Peterson, he plays in a silo. There's no assists. His last game at Kansas in the tournament, in college, zero assists. His last four games in college, three assists, seven turnovers. Folks, that's who he is. Like, he doesn't elevate others. Put the pom-poms down. Watch the numbers. Look at the data. Listen to people who do this for a living. He doesn't elevate others. Look at the numbers with the team, with him and without him. This is in college. The team was much better offensively when he didn't play. I mean, look at the point per game differential. Look at the field goal percentage. When he's not on the floor, it's better. Not concerning at all. I mean, at all. So, I mean, with Peterson, Kansas, with Bill Self, arguably the best coach in college basketball. They're 15-9. Missed a lot of games. Plays in a silo. Doesn't have a lot of fight in him, according to a scout. So, this stuff, we saw a story yesterday, you know, any time before a draft, I start hearing stuff about, you know, fight and mentality. Does he love the game? That was the Ben Simmons stuff. I'm not doubting he's talented. I am not doubting that. But when I'm watching and listening to scouts and coaches and they're kind of saying the same thing, well, these are people that are in the industry. I've got to trust them. So just stuff to think about as the draft is, less than a week away. Now, you could say to yourself, well, they're nitpicking. No, nitpicking was you didn't like the fingernail polish on Caleb Williams. That's nitpicking. Or Andrew Luck, people said, well, you know, I don't know if he has a great arm. He's got a good enough arm. This isn't nitpicking. This is, I don't see this. with without him, plays in a silo, I don't get assists, doesn't have a ton of fight. Like, this is all stuff that it legitimate stuff, the faucet drip, drip, drip. You got more than a few things. What you don't want is leaks all over the house. I don't mind all faucets leak. All players have holes. That part I'm okay with. But I think this stuff now starting, we're starting to get a pattern. And those anonymous quotes, I know you don't like them. Fans want a name on it, but you're not, you know, you're not going to get that a lot of the times. Your best quotes in my career doing this 35 plus years are when people don't have to put a name on it. Not everybody wants to call somebody out. Not everybody, you know, you could get fired by your team. You don't want to be known as a guy leaking stuff, but sources matter and sources are often very accurate. Okay. So yesterday, Harry Kane in England. I will say now, everybody has played at least one game in the World Cup. What do you think now about the United States men's national team? You've seen Argentina, you've seen England, you've seen Spain, you've seen Germany. That's next. Live in Chicago, it's The Herd.
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17: We've got trouble on the turnpike traveling northbound, approaching Northwest 106th Street, as a bad crash is blocking two left lanes and causing some delays, and your drive in Broward County is crash-free. That's traffic. I'm Jamie Nunez.
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30: 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All right, everybody at the World Cup has a match in the books. We've seen them all. The one personally I was waiting for was England. And, you know, if England won, and I think they have a shot to because they have a star in Harry Kane, who the last couple of, big tournaments, the Euro championships, he's been the leading scorer in Europe. He's a really, really special player. And you're finding like a Balogun for us or a Messi, or you're finding Norway's top player. The reality is you got to have a lead. You got to have a lead dog. So England, one of the favorites yesterday, came in. Harry Kane had two goals. They have questions like America in the back end. Croatia's a real team, a little old, but a real team. England struggled early. It was tied at the break. And 18 of their 26 World Cup team members, this is a World Cup debut. So we've got more experience in the World Cup than England does. They've got some unproven players. I think it's fair to say, after one match for everybody, the United States, England, Argentina, Germany have looked like the best teams. Yes. Go back to the friendly.

0: you eat a meal. You're
1: Right.
0: talking about like we go
2: He's
0: to
2: talking
0: a park
2: about like a romantic date, you know?
3: You're right. Yeah. You're talking
2: where all of a sudden you buy a couple of sandwiches, you sit down on the blanket, and you're sitting next to a pile.
3: You're right. I'm not in
0: there. Okay. Yeah. You're talking about something
3: the cookout.
0: Different.
3: Okay.
2: But I got to tell you, the Golic family picnic or cookout, whatever you want to call it, sounds delightful.
0: Oh, no. That I would sign me up. Sign me up for that. Matter of fact, maybe I'll come next. Aquariums.
2: Ooh.
3: See.
2: Yeah.
3: It's weird because. Yeah. Being now, as I mentioned, 63 and a grandfather, walking through with your grandkids.
2: That's different.
3: And seeing, it's just like Christmas with grandkids when they're young, right? And just the amazing, you kind of get to live it through them again.
2: They're seeing things for the first time, right?
3: Yes. And you kind of get to enjoy that. So from that side of it, I dig them. But to your point, I have to kind of look at it from two lenses. But from the lens I'm at now, now the other great thing is I'm at the aquarium for 45 minutes tops, and then the kids are bored and they want to go. So I'm in and out.
2: He's pushing them through.
3: Enough
2: of these fish. Let's go on to the shorts.
0: Right. If you keep looking at it through the lens of a kid, you're going to win every time because my kid loves a parade.
3: Yeah.
2: Right. Kids love all this stuff. Kids love picnics. They love day baseball. They love all of it. Yes.
0: Yeah. Because it sounds like it's good. Yeah. It's something a kid doesn't love, but adults do. Packed bars. Get me out.
2: A packed bar.
3: Yeah. That would you have to be in the right frame of mind, basically drunk, right?
2: Or young.
3: Yes. Yeah, because I'm with you. I mean, I walk into a bar, it's loud, it's crowded. Yeah, just trying to get a drink at the bar is a chore. Yeah, that I'm out on that, yeah.
2: But, Mike, I told Mikey this earlier, as I grow older, you give me a good dive bar with about six people, one per every four seats, and I am there, you know?
0: In a second.
3: There was this, I was actually, when I signed with the Eagles, I lived up in Northeast Philly. And there was a dive bar that basically you had to duck to get into and basically held 20 people.
2: That's special.
3: It was the best.
2: Yes.
3: I'm so with you, Stu. It was you just saw the same people every time.
2: Yes.
3: It was absolutely fantastic.
2: Yep.
0: Hikes.
2: Ooh. I think Mike likes a good hike.
3: I actually like a good hike. I actually like, you know, being out in Arizona, we walk a lot. And we have Pinnacle Peak, the mountain right behind us that you can hike. So I actually like a good hike. Not going to lie.
2: And I obviously don't. So
0: no.
3: All right. You see Stu going up the mountain with a dart hanging out of his mouth.
2: It's very difficult.
0: Mike might agree with me on this one. He might not, because Mike spent a lot of time in Connecticut and his son, they live in Massachusetts.
3: Yep.
0: Beaches north of Georgia.
3: You know what? I am not a beach person.
2: Yeah, me neither.
3: I am not a beach person. Mm-hmm. Like
2: I live in Florida.
3: My daughter-in-law, Jenny, who grew up in Boston, that's where Jake and Jenny live, she loves the beach, loves it. I have never been a beach person. I've always been a pool person. That question's come up always on doing a show, pool or beach. I'm always a pool person.
2: Same. Yes.
0: I'm with you, but at least I can see the merit when it's, you know, white sand beaches and you know, the water is, you know, at least somewhat clear. It's all shore.
3: You know what I don't like? Sharks.
2: Same.
3: Don't like sharks.
2: Yep.
0: No.
2: At the aquarium, they're fine. Yes.
3: Exactly.
0: But it's the only thing worth seeing at the aquarium.
3: At a beach where there can be a shark warning, I'm out. The sharks area. He can have that area.
2: With Mike on that, yes.
0: All right. Last one for me, cruises.
3: Hmm. Oh, no, out on those.
2: that was quick.
3: We went on one and, vowed we'd never go back again.
2: Right.
3: Ever. Just there's so many things about it. Now, listen, I get it. People like them, love, go do your thing. I mean, I'm not sitting here saying they suck. For me, I will not go on any more cruises. I do not like them.
2: Same. I'm with you on that. I've been on several with the kids, but I'm with you, Mike, in general. How do you feel about the Super Bowl as a fan? As a fan. Super Bowl as a fan.
3: Yeah, I'm glad you said as a fan, because I did enjoy working it a couple of years. The only problem is you have to go into the stadium like 8 hours before
2: it's
3: the
2: crazy,
3: game.
2: Crazy, Mike.
3: Which is horrific.
2: Yes.
3: As a fan, I would not. I am not big into waiting in lines.
2: Plus, layers of security, right?
3: Yeah. I just, no. As a fan, it's kind of like the parade for me, or anything where there's a big gathering where you have to wait, you know, how long it takes you to get there and how long it takes you to leave is infinitely longer than the game itself.
2: Right. So the Super Bowl starts just after 6 o'clock usually, yep. Right? Somewhere in that neighborhood.
3: Yep.
2: It's a full day commitment.
3: Yes,
2: it is.
3: It is.
2: Yes. Like getting out there and walking in, so normally you're at home, you're just sitting around, you're waiting for the game, you're snacking, you're sitting on the couch, you're doing this, you're doing that. And then the game starts, you just sit down and watch it. There you start walking in at 1 o'clock. It's crazy. Yeah.
3: The thing about at home is I can nap.
2: Right.
3: The thing about if I go to the game, there's nowhere for me to nap.
2: That's
3: I
2: need a nap. Very important to you. Yes. A place to nap. It's funny as we get older, what becomes increasingly important. Yes. Just a bed.
3: I need to shut my eyes for a half hour.
2: So good. Mikey, you out? You done? You're good? Yeah. All right. Let's move on to Joe Burrow. Mike, what'd you make of Joe Burrow's comments? Joe Burrow played and won a national championship on what I maintained, and I think you would agree, the greatest, most talented college football offense that I've ever seen, and maybe the most talented team that I've ever seen. I could put some UM teams up there. I could put some, there are plenty of teams, USC teams we could put up there.
0: Maybe an Ohio State team.
2: What was that?
0: Maybe an Ohio State team or two.
2: Yeah, of course. Yes. Mm-hmm. But so Joe Burrow comparing this Bengals team to his LSU team when they won the national championship. What'd you make of that?
3: Well, I mean, if you look at that 2019 season, before the season started, LSU was 25-1.
2: Yeah.
3: To win the title.
2: Right.
3: And Cincinnati is 20-1.
2: Yeah.
3: This year.
2: Yeah.
3: So the odds are pretty close to being the same.
2: Yes. I would say the difference is, Mike, at that time, we didn't know how good Joe Burrow was.
3: Exactly,
2: and now we did.
3: Right.
2: Right. Yes.
3: And quite honestly, the offense, I mean, with the receivers they have, we always talked about their offense.
2: Yeah.
3: Their offense is unbelievable. And they actually went out. Al Golden, the D coordinator, has to be one of the happiest guys out there, is they went out to improve the defense. So, you know, you sit there and you look at the top of the AFC, the Patriots, young quarterback, got smoked in the Super Bowl. They beat Denver in the AFC title game, quarterback coming back from injury in that. Mahomes coming off of an injury. Buffalo and Baltimore really not able to live up to expectations. It's kind of open, right? And, I mean, things have to go right for them. The defense has to play well. But the offense is absolutely stacked. So I could certainly see him having that vibe. He had that vibe in 19 off their stacked offense, and he has it off the stacked offense now.
0: Mike, he had more NFL talent on his LSU team than he has on his current NFL team. Hmm. I mean, if we're just
3: probably, probably did, yes. Yes.
2: Yeah, but I think what we're discounting is the rest of that division. The Browns aren't good.
3: Right.
2: They lose Myles Garrett. There are questions with the Steelers and a new coach and McCarthy, and Rodgers is up there in age. And then we have no idea what to expect from the Ravens. I'm not going to be surprised if the Bengals win that division, Mike.
3: I am not going to be either. You hit the nail on the head. Whenever you look at a team about how far they can go, you start with looking at the division there, and you sit there and talk about the NFC West. That's a freaking outside of the Cardinals. I mean, that's an unbelievable division just to get out of.
2: Yeah.
3: You know, between San Francisco, the Rams, and Seattle. But yeah, the AFC North, that's anybody's ball game, obviously, I think, except for Cleveland.
2: Yep. We had T-Bob filling in on the radio show. T-Bob Hebert. Yes, yeah. He's great. I know you love him. That family loves you. Love you love that family.
3: Love them, yeah.
2: But we were talking about the NFC East, And this is interesting because he doesn't think the Cowboys are going to be very good. And I was saying, I'm not going to be surprised. I think it's such a fascinating division from this standpoint. You have Jaden Daniels coming. They went to the NFC Championship game with Jaden Daniels as a rookie. He was hurt last year. Now he comes back. You have the Giants with Jackson Dart and Harbaugh in his first year as the Giants head coach and a talented team. And you have the Eagles, and there's questions all over the Philadelphia Eagles without A.J. Brown. I think the Cowboys have done enough and added enough on defense where I could see them being really, really good, Mike. And T-Bob couldn't.
3: I don't know if I can either. I don't know about the running game, quite honestly. I know they can rely on the passing games. I think Pickens, listen, has to play on the franchise tag. You know he's not happy about that, but he ain't turning down, what is it, $28 million. You knew he wasn't going to. No player in their right mind is.
2: He is doing and saying all the right things, though. Yep.
3: Yeah. Yeah. Their wide receiver room is kind of like Cincinnati's wide receiver room, yeah. Right? I mean, very talented, but you question the running game.
2: Yes.
3: As well. And then, like Cincinnati, you have to see what the new pieces on the defense are going to do as well. Does it all come together? Both these teams, Dallas and Cincinnati, it's all about their defense, right? The offense should be able to do well, but you can only win so many shootouts, 34-31. Your defense has got to step up.
2: Yes. Mike, will you be, I got to be honest, I can't believe I'm saying this. The World Cup has been great so far. I
3: mean, yes. Really, and a crazy amount of ties, right?
2: Yes, yes, I mean, but a lot of goals, really, crazy amount of goals.
3: Messi
2: yes.
3: has been, I mean, scoring a hat trick. I mean, my God. I mean, dude's unbelievable.
2: Right.
3: But what was it? Cape Verde had the tie?
2: Yes.
3: Mm-hmm. I forgot with who. But yeah, some early surprises, but Spain, man. Right? Was it Spain?
0: I know Spain.
3: I'm not even sure.
2: I'm not sure.
3: But
2: yeah.
3: This is kind of like the NBA playoffs. It seems like Team USA played a month ago.
2: I know. Right? Let's go.
3: I mean, right. I know there's 48 teams in it, so they all got to work through the round, you know. And I think as of today or yesterday, every team finally played. And USA plays on Friday. So that's the one thing, obviously, after the opening round, you know, after the, you know, you we'll kind of get the teams down. Right. But, you know, I've always been a casual soccer fan. I basically just watch the World Cup.
2: Yes.
3: I love it. I do love watching a World Cup. And boy, I tell you what, sports talk shows have to right now.
2: Yes, we just did it. Yes.
3: Yeah, exactly. So you have the World Cup to kind of hang on.
2: This is what the college football playoff is going to feel like.
3: Oh, God, how about it? And you know what? We have the Sorsby situation to see. Yes. He has his pro day on July 10th,
2: right?
3: I think, and then the supplemental draft. It'll be interesting what round somebody gives up to give him.
2: We'll get you out of here on this note. Sorsby does that because an agent, someone had to inquire to the NFL. Someone's going to take him. Otherwise, yes, they stay yes. at Texas Tech. Is that fair? Yes.
3: Oh, yeah. Someone will take him. It's just a matter of, for those that don't know, the supplemental draft, it's a blind draw. You say, I'll take him in the third round. I'll take him in the second round. I'll take him in the fourth round. Whatever team has the highest pick gets him, and then they lose that subsequent pick next April in the draft.
2: Yes. You know what Mike was trying to say there, Mikey? He's a casual soccer fan, but he loves the United States of America.
3: Love That's it. Listen, yeah. and I mean, everybody talking how great they played. Now, Paraguay isn't very good. But hey, you know what? They did what they were supposed to do,
2: yep.
3: right? They should get out of this group. So let's see, because we haven't had the men do anything in a long, long, long, long, long, long time. So
2: yes.
3: It would be
2: I'll
3: nice.
2: Trust people if they tell me Paraguay isn't any good. But you know what the United States did? They didn't wheeze to a finish. They beat a team the way they're supposed to beat a team, 4-1.
3: Exactly
2: That's like 28-7 in football.
3: That's exactly right. They did exactly what they were supposed to do.
2: We make up about football.
3: Absolutely. Yeah, right.
2: There should be a podcast called that. Make up about football. Have a great weekend, Mike.
3: Thanks, man. You guys
2: enjoy the aquarium.
3: Yes, I will.
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24: Segment with you. We have the polls to get to for the week because tomorrow is a holiday. And before we get to that,
2: it's USA and Australia.
24: It is. It's USA and Australia. What a day. But before we get to that, Stu, I wanted to ask, Taylor has been supposedly in New York, I thought, for this moment. And yet for some reason, we haven't heard from him on this parade day. What's going on there?
2: So, it's interesting. Taylor did, he went to the parade. I asked Mikey A last night from the Cubs game, hey, would you mind reaching out to Taylor and ask him if he can call in with live reports from the parade? Mikey A did. I'll let Mikey A report on how that call went. So,
0: okay. So I texted Taylor, hey, what's your plan for tomorrow? Are you calling in a bunch with updates? Mm-hmm. And his reply was, no, I'm off. Full minute goes by. Text again, completely off. Mm.
2: So I fired him. Yeah.
0: Now he's completely off.
24: So
2: he's got the rest of his life off.
24: Despite him giving us some of his best work while he was doing reporting from the streets of New York, and this being the best day possible to do that, maybe in the history of New York, he's taking
3: Here comes Brunson.
2: Some would view it as an opportunity, and some would view it as a full day off. Do not bother me. Leave me the hell alone.
24: All right, fine. So I guess we won't go
2: Listen,
24: to Taylor.
2: I have coached lacrosse games and called into my show from the sidelines. I mean, it's unbelievable.
0: For the record, I texted Stu Gotz yesterday while at the aquarium with my kids as chaperone for his field trip, and I said, I'm at the aquarium. Can I make this funny at all? Is there anything we can do with this? Now, we didn't, because there wasn't.
2: Right.
24: To be fair, but going to the aquarium to Taylor, wasn't the greatest day of your life.
2: In fairness to Taylor, this is a big day for him. He's been waiting for this day his entire life. This team has changed his life. And I'm fine. I didn't fire him. He's on temporary leave. I suspended him for 2 weeks. because I know how much today meant to him. And I wanted him to have his feel good without being bothered. Because Lord knows, I have been on many vacations where a radio show has called me and just bothered me relentlessly. That's all.
24: Yeah. Well, all right. So we're not going to get Taylor's reporting.
2: Not any particular one. Just I'm talking about Paul.
24: Sure. Let's see what he's been waiting his whole life to hear from the guy who has changed his life, Jalen Brunson.
25: There's a lot of people that have a lot of negative stuff to say. There's a lot of people who have a lot of opinions. But when you prove them wrong, you really don't have to, say to them. Nah, they don't deserve it. They don't deserve it. Appreciate y'all. Thank you.
24: And that's your King of New York right there. That is the most boring speech ever given at a championship parade of all time. At least accidentally say the name Becky. At least say Hammond or something. But like, you're not right. even going to mention anything. You're just going to say they don't deserve it and then just walk away. I feel like that's pretty weak.
2: Yeah, he said a bunch of nothing. Everyone cheered. He could burp into that microphone today and everyone would cheer and give him the same sort of response. It doesn't matter what he says anymore. And I do find it funny, Izzy, before we get to the polls, that after winning the title, being the best player on the Knicks and helping them win their first title in 50 some odd years, that people are still questioning whether or not Jalen Brunson is a top five player, a top 10 player. What he's saying there clearly is it doesn't matter. We have the ring. We won the title. We don't need to respond. But I do find it funny because I'll ask you, Izzy, would you take Anthony Edwards or Jalen Brunson
24: today?
2: Because my guess is it's going to be Anthony Edwards. Most people would, right?
24: No, I'll take Jalen Brunson. He's a more reliable scorer, I think. Yeah, he's not quite as explosive potentially as Anthony Edwards can be. But, I mean, the man scored 60 against the Spurs in a game during the regular season. I think he can do pretty much anything. And it's not like Anthony Edwards is this great defender. He's a capable defender, but he doesn't really put on a show defensively.
2: Okay. I just feel like there's a lot of people out there saying, hey, if, you know, Jalen Brunson, good player. Not a great player, and I would take certain guys over him to start my franchise.
24: Yeah. Well, it's the one thing I hate about sports today is we're judging everything immediately. Jalen Brunson's still got more career to go, so let's give it some time. So does Anthony Edwards.
2: A lot more.
24: Let's give it some time. We don't have much time, but let's get to the polls with the time we have left. It's usually a Taylor thing, right? So, Mikey, you got this under control? I know it's difficult.
0: I think I can handle it. All right, did every Knick since 1994 win a championship on Saturday?
2: All right, Taylor maintains that the Knicks won a championship for all the Knicks who have played since 1994, including Quincy Acey.
24: Including guys that are still in the league and currently playing for other teams? No, that doesn't make any sense.
2: No.
0: Well, 67% of the audience said yes.
2: But the Knicks, everyone's getting caught up in the hype. Yeah. I mean, in the moment. Yeah.
0: If Madison Square Garden could only get one statue, who would get it? It's either the OG Anunoby tip play or Jalen Brunson.
3: Man.
2: It's a tough one. Jalen, right.
24: Man, what kind of laws do they have in New York City that this building can only get one statue in front of it? It's ridiculous. I'm going to go ahead and say Jalen Brunson. It doesn't matter. Any number of poses, but the one with the three eating his face, probably.
0: 63% of the audience said Jalen Brunson. What sounds better for a parade? Championship parade or Canyon of Heroes?
2: Canyon of Heroes. Easy.
0: It's not even a question. 62% of the audience said
2: keep it moving.
0: Canyon of Heroes. We have to do better than a bedazzled championship t-shirt. 81% of the audience said yes.
2: Taylor has one.
0: Yep. Any other year would Hurricanes Golden Knights been the talk of the town? 60% of the audience said no.
24: We'll talk to you sometime in the future.
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0: From the strip to the sports book, the action starts here. 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Let's make some money.
1: It is the Greek Zone on a Thursday, on a hot Thursday, but what do you expect in June in Florida? It's going to be hot. World Cup in full action. Got some baseball going on. The Knick Parade was today. Knick fans celebrating still. I know we have a lot of Knick fans down here. So another day for you guys to celebrate your championship 2026. Who would have thought that in October? I don't even know if James Dolan thought that. The Greek Zone is a sports handicapping show. We talk about gambling. We talk about the lines, odds. We do have a handicapper on with us every day. Today we will have Drew Martin with us, and he'll be joining us at 2:35 from wagertalk.com. We do have the U.S. Open going on. They had a delay earlier this morning. Scotty is the favorite, but a lot of people don't think that he's going to win. Team USA does play tomorrow in the afternoon. Don, let me ask you, do you think Scotty is going to win?
2: Win? Oh, I mean, I don't know about win. This is, as I said earlier, this is a hard course, very hard. I said it last yesterday's show, and it's just the rough could be even a foot deep. It could be 6 inches deep.
1: The wind.
2: You got to hope the wind. There's a 30-mile-per-hour gust. It's just there's fog, as you said, in the morning. It's just so many different conditions that could happen to you.
1: Rory says it's one of the toughest places to play. No doubt about it. So we'll see what happens, because you got to deal with the elements, obviously, and the competition. And it's a major, so add all those things together, it's tough. World Cup is going on. They estimate that U.S. Americans will bet $2.9 billion on the World Cup. Remember, if you're betting, you always download the app. That is with Hard Rock, or get over to a couple locations that they have in our area. The Qatar, or Seminole Casino Coconut Creek, or maybe getting your car and go up to Tampa. Not much on the board today. You got New York Mets and Philadelphia, Philly -125. You got the White Sox taking on the Yanks, and a couple of the Knicks were there last night. Yanks favorite, -170. You have San Fran and Atlanta, 7:15. Atlanta's favorite there. St. Louis and Royals. Royals favorite over Cardinals. And the Angels and the A's, and that is 9.5. And again, last couple nights, when the A's are home in Vegas, you just bet the over. Set it and repeat. Do it every time. Gannon went over last night. Pittsburgh scored most of the runs, but the A's chipped in with four. But it's three nights in a row the over went in. That park is a minor league park, so it does fly out. And then last week, a couple of games they played in Vegas, there were some over-unders, 13 or 14. That's how high they were, and those ended up flying over. There was one game where the score was 23, and I think 23-9, Colorado ended up beating Oakland, which was a ton of runs. Sometimes you see these totals 13 or 12, and you're like, man, what the hell? How come they're so high? They're high for a reason in all sports. When you see a high total, usually bet it, because that means it's got a good chance of going over. Or a low one, just like baseball, you see sometimes an over-under 7 or 6, and you say, no, I'm not going to bet that, and they end up being 3-2. These guys know what they're doing who are setting the lines. They're not foolish. 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Yes?
2: G-Man, I'm not sure if you saw during the World Cup on Tuesday, France played Senegal, and you know who's in the audience there in the suites?
1: Rod Stewart?
2: Some of the New York Knicks.
1: And
2: you imagine you were Victor Wembanyama trying to watch your home team in France on soccer, because you know he's a big soccer fan, and then all of a sudden they put up the 2026 NBA champions, and it's New York Knicks? How mad do you think Victor was at that moment?
1: I'm sure he wasn't happy. He was probably like, I'm not done with these guys.
2: I can't get away from them.
1: I can't get away. Yeah, it's a good point. He's probably like, I can't take it. I'm sure he was watching. I did see last week, I mean, when the World Cup started, Rod Stewart, somebody told me, had a performance, and he canceled it to go to a soccer match.
2: Yep.
1: Like 20 minutes before,
2: yep.
1: And people were losing their minds.
2: People were really mad about that.
1: But he was an unbelievable soccer fan and played soccer. I remember years ago in Beverly Hills, a soccer ball came at me at Fred Siegel's, which was a famous clothes store in Beverly Hills, and almost hit me, and I picked it up, and it was Rod Stewart.
2: Wow.
1: And I looked at him, and he goes, hey, mate, throw it back. And I was like, I froze for a second because I'm like, Rod Stewart at Fred Siegel's parking lot? But that was like in the 90s, a famous store. And it was him playing soccer with one of his kids in the parking lot. I was cracking up. Yeah, I heard that, and I didn't know if it was true. But I guess it was true. He canceled 20 minutes before. That's pretty bad. If you're a fan, you got to be so mad.
2: Oh, because you're probably already at the venue and everything.
1: Yeah. He's out there watching a soccer game. Mayweather had some problems this week. Going back to 2 weeks ago, he wrote a bad check for $200,000 for a watch. I don't know where this story goes. I don't know what's true, what's not true. It's just not a good thing. He's facing some jail time. Definitely is. We'll see what happens with that. I'm sure they'll resolve it, but just not a good look for him.
2: Especially when it's been 2 years since this originally came out, since he originally did it, and he hasn't made any attempt to resolve the issue.
1: Yeah, pretty bad. We didn't talk about this yesterday, but yesterday was the June 17th. That was a forward Bronco chase, and that was where I was at the Knicks finals. Knicks were taking on Houston, and that was the famous Bronco chase with OJ, and 95 million people watched that. That blows my mind. 95 million.
2: That's like Super Bowl numbers.
1: Yeah, biggest day ever for Domino's. That was another crazy thing, but that was yesterday. They said that that Ford Bronco is in a museum in Tennessee now. But yeah, that was, talk about a crazy day. I remember seeing it on the monitors at the Knicks game. That was game five. The Knicks ended up winning 91-84. If it sounds like I had the Knicks, I did. And boy, was basketball different then. Over-unders used to be like 170, 174. Now they're 220, 230 during the season, 216 in the NBA Finals. But man, different time, no doubt about it. And that was one of the two times that the Knicks were in the Finals. 94, they ended up losing to Houston. And then 99, they ended up losing to the Spurs. But this year, they got it done. They are talking about Brunson. And does he get a statue? I don't think so, but you never know. They did say Spike Lee might get a ring. We'll see if that happens. Some of the other celebrities, I'm not giving them rings, but Spike Lee, it looks like he's going to get a ring. And that parade today was insane. Plus, it was hot. There was a situation where somebody was calling, what, Uber Eats?
2: Yeah, to get through the crowd.
1: Yeah, crazy.
2: And, G-Man, just to add, I think Spike Lee, if the Knicks weren't going to give him the ring, he could just go buy it.
1: Yeah. But it's nice.
2: Just like his tickets.
1: Yeah. It's nicer. Yeah, if you can afford the tickets, you can afford that. But it's nicer when you get it.
2: Oh, of course, when they award it to you, too.
1: Yeah, I think they are. There's speculation about them. I know Alicia Keys performed New York, New York to end the parade. But if you're a New Yorker, today's your day. Enjoy. God bless and enjoy. And we'll see what happens. For the Heaters, haven't been there in a while. And we're hoping that maybe something happens with Giannis, but I don't think that's going to happen either.
2: And we hope it's nice and easy in New York today. No, nothing crazy, no violence, and all that type of stuff.
1: Yeah, tonight, hopefully, you guys act like adults and don't act like kids. No reason for that in any capacity. And the world's watching. So, you know, you just make the city look bad, the organization, everybody from New York. And it's always a small amount of people that ruin it. So it's not a good thing. So hopefully everybody acts accordingly. It's your day. Enjoy, celebrate, do whatever you got to do. But don't damage anything. Don't go crazy. I don't think Brunson's the best Knick ever. People have asked me that all year, all week. I'm going to go Walt Frazier. Frazier was with the Knicks 9 or 10 years, and he got the Knicks to 3 finals. They did lose 1 year to the Lakers, but they won 2 other ones. So I'm going to go with Frazier. And both years that the Knicks won, they ended up beating the Lakers. And the Lakers had some run during those years. They were the only team out of the West. They lost so many times to the Celtics. They lost 2 times to the Knicks. They did beat the Knicks 1 time, but that's when they had a great, great team with Hall of Famers galore. Will Chamberlain, Elgin Baylor, Jerry West. So the Knicks did end up beating them twice, 2 out of 3. So my first one is going to be Frazier. I'm going to put him in top 5. I guess I would go with Ewing. Maybe Willis Reed. Maybe Brunson right there. But there's so many good Knicks. I mean, Bernard King was unbelievable. I got the chance to see him many times. I went for Carmelo Anthony. I don't know if I put Carmelo Anthony in the top 10. But I would put – they didn't win with Anthony.
2: I know.
1: I mean,
2: he was all by himself, too.
1: Yeah, I mean, he didn't win with him.
2: I think that's like saying, would you put J.R. Smith in there?
1: J.R. Smith, I'm surprised how many years he played. He's playing golf now.
2: Yep.
1: And J.R. Smith's got two rings, so hats off to him. But it seems like he has all the Cavs now playing golf. LeBron, well, them, they were all hanging out playing golf.
2: Wait, do you see the video of LeBron? They had a little trip. They're having a little summer golf trip right now.
1: I think it's Scotland?
2: Yeah, and they have three helicopters to bring them to each golf course.
1: Not surprised.
2: That they're with.
1: Not surprised.
2: That is crazy.
1: Those guys have so much money. I mean, come on. It's ridiculous. Especially LeBron. I mean, they're not going to be not calling Uber. Like, come get me. I want to go to golf course. And LeBron was never like a golfer. I think he just picked it up in the last 6 months.
2: Yep.
1: And he's been playing. But J.R. Smith's been playing a while, and he plays for a college.
2: Yeah, he did. I think it was one of the University of Texas. I think that's who it was.
1: Or Carolina. Charlotte.
2: That might be it.
1: I think it's Charlotte. Yeah, but he played in college. Still had some eligibility left, so he's out there. J.R. Smith's a character. He said he was depressed most of his career. J.R., here's a news flash for you. I was depressed watching you. So he wants to blame management for that. Hats off to him, though. He did have a good career, played a long, long time. I'm sure he gets a good pension. And he was with the Knicks for 4 years. That's where I really watched him when he was with the Knicks. We're always sponsored by Duty Calls. 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One last thing you got to worry about is with Duty Calls there, and you don't have to worry about that. But they've been with Hard Rock, and they do all their events. 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Concerts, World Cup, tennis, championship, NFL, they take care of it all. Before you know it, we will be in training camp. It's going to be about 5 weeks, but this is when it starts the countdown, the training camp. People start coming up with, oh, God. People really start getting the Joneses. This is a tough month. July is tough, but camp opens the last week of July. Obviously, we're still in June, so you got another 12 days maybe in June, and then we get into July. Once July 4th kicks in, we'll see what happens. Dolphins do have a tough schedule home. They have a tough schedule overall. Some experts say they have the third toughest schedule in the league. Their over-under is 4.5. I don't think they make it, and I hope I'm wrong.
2: Really? Yeah, I don't think they make it either.
1: No, they got a tough schedule. They really do. They do open up with the Raiders. And our good buddy in Vegas, our good buddy Teddy Covers, who calls the show, loves the Dolphins. He said the Raiders shouldn't be giving anybody points. So we'll see. But you don't know. Way too early. Plus Cousins is going to be quartering.
2: I don't know how anyone could love the Dolphins.
1: Yeah, he does.
2: That's just hard to say. Yeah, he loves the Dolphins. Oh,
1: he loves them opening day, getting 3.5 points. So he likes them. So we'll see what happens. I mean, the opening day lines are out. College football's out. Super Bowl odds are out. Everything's out already. So people are already making moves. If you like playing into certain pools and contests, the Circa has an unbelievable pool. And it's unbelievable what they have. You can get in there to their different pools for every game. Or if you want, you can get into the pools for teams that will, you know, how many teams survive. Just look into it because there is a ton. When you look at September 9th and you look at the games already, you got Seattle and New England. Super Bowl rematch. The MVP did sign with the Chiefs, but they're 4.5. Great game September 10th. Rams and Niners, and Rams are 3.5. Tampa Bay and Cincinnati 3.5. Joe Burrow yesterday compared his team this year to the undefeated team of LSU. He said there's that much talent. I don't know if that's good or bad. That's a college football team. I know they're a great team, and they won everything, but I don't know if it's great. Cleveland and the Jags minus 7.5. Baltimore and the Colts, Ravens minus 3.5. Buffalo and Houston. Buffalo is minus 1.5. I don't see how you bet Houston with that quarterback. You just don't. Chicago and Carolina. Carolina's getting 2.5. You got Atlanta and Pittsburgh. These are all opening day. You got Pittsburgh 2.5. You got the Saints and Detroit. Detroit 7.5. Big line. Jets and Titans. This is going to be a brutal game. But the Jets are getting 2.5. Washington, Philly. Philly's 4.5. You got Green Bay, Minnesota. And Minnesota is getting 1.5. There it is. The Dolphins getting 3.5 from the Raiders. September 13th in Vegas at 4:25. Arizona and the Chargers. Chargers 10.5. Dallas and the Giants. That'll be an epic match. That's Sunday night. 2.5 for the Giants, and the Giants are home. And then Denver and Kansas City. Kansas City -2.5. Now, the thing with Kansas City is Mahomes is going to be okay. I think he'll be fine. I really do. And I think that he'll be okay, and I think he'll be ready to go. He just ended up signing a new deal, so I think that he'll be okay. One of the lowest over-unders is Arizona, 4.5. Atlanta Falcons with Tua, 7.5. What do you think of that, Dom? Atlanta Falcons, 7.5 with Tua. But they got some studs on offense.
2: Tua might come around and play good over there. Who knows? He might just have a new him, basically.
1: No pressure.
2: No pressure, yep, exactly. Nope. Whereas Miami had all the pressure, it's a totally different script over there.
1: Yeah, and that's what ends up happening with the Dolphins. We trade players and they do good. Ravens, 11.5. That's a high one, but I think they could do it. They always play well during the season, and they always play well in September. We'll tell you all these things again, but September, they are a great team. Buffalo Bills, 10.5. Bears, I'm going to go 9.5 under in there. Dallas Cowboys, 9.5, tough schedule. You do have the Chiefs, 10.5. I do like the over there. Giants, 7.5. Now, I know you had a bet you were talking about, the Giants and the Bills, right? The Bills to make the playoffs and the Giants, and I think it was 3-1?
2: Yeah, I think that's what it was. I think it was plus 300.
1: Yeah, so it was 3-1. It's a tough bet. I think the Bills make it. The Giants are tough. I mean, that's a tough division. There's no doubt. Washington's okay. They're not a bad team. Philly's favorite. And then you got the Cowboys and the Giants. So I don't know if they could do it, but 3-1's not bad. And you got the Jets at 5.5. Jets are higher than the Dolphins. Dolphins are 4.5. Niners, 9.5. Tough schedule. And you do have Tampa, 8.5. And they lost Evans. Those are some over-unders in the NFL. And, of course, let's look at the Rams. Rams are 11.5. Another team that is high. They did have the parade today for New York. Very exciting there. All the fans went crazy. And next they'll get their rings next year and the banner.
2: Yeah, I bet you those rings are going to be massive. I bet you it'll be a sold-out time at Madison Square Garden for
1: Yeah, no doubt. They'll have the banner. First one in 53 years.
2: Do we know who they're playing yet? Has the schedule not been released?
1: I don't think they released the schedule yet. Yep. They know who they're playing. They haven't released it to the public, though. They haven't done that. United States plays tomorrow at 3 o'clock. And who are they playing?
2: Australia.
1: Yeah, so they're playing tomorrow at 3 o'clock. I know a lot of people like to get out and watch soccer. I know a lot of bars, restaurants have been doing very well and also just crushing it with the fan support. So get out there tomorrow and support Team USA and maybe kick off the weekend early for Father's Day and hang out. I know for some people tomorrow you are off and you're enjoying the federal holiday, but Team USA tomorrow at 3 o'clock, that should be pretty exciting for them, and hopefully we get another W. Well, we win tomorrow, it's going to be some juice around us. We won the first game. It was the most goals we scored, I think, in World Cup history for Team USA. They win again, and people are going to start to be like, all right, let's get on this bandwagon, because we're definitely bandwagon fans. If you don't believe that, the Knicks have more fans than they ever had. And I know they're setting records for their selling their apparel. Paces in Florida had Knicks stuff in. Sold out in less than 12 hours.
2: I know we had some listeners here that, with the new brand new hats and everything that were sold out, hard to get.
1: Yeah, very hard to get. I know they said the NBA store, people were waiting from 3 o'clock, 4 o'clock in the morning just to get the championship hats. But you know what? They're Knicks fans, and they're supporting, and they obviously, you know, they're not going to get this opportunity too many more times. I don't think so. The NBA has had 8 years in a row different champs. And nothing against the Knicks. I think it'll happen next year, too. I don't think the Knicks will repeat. If they do make the finals, I won't bet against them, though.
2: Yeah, I don't know. I think the Celtics might be in the Eastern Conference person like next year.
1: Too tough to tell. It's early. It's going to be a summer of so many maneuvers and so many guys changing teams. Jaylen Brown, does he get traded? Where does the Greek go? What happens with LeBron, John Morant? There are so many guys out there that are free agents. You just don't know what's going to happen with them. So you're going to have to see what happens. And again, the heater on the Giannis watch, I don't think it's going to work out. I hope it does, but I don't think it's going to work out. And I hope that we get Giannis down here, and then we have to build around him with Bam. But I don't see it. You think that he get Giannis?
2: I think it's a possibility. Now, let me ask you, how do you think Bam and Giannis will be together?
1: I think they'll be good. I mean, you know, it's going to take time like everything else. But I think they'll be good. They'll adjust. Bam's a great defensive player. Giannis has won the MVP twice and a title. So I think it's going to definitely put people in the seats. They're going to have to put people around them.
2: Now, does Bam play the four, the power forward, or does he play center more for Miami?
1: He plays center.
2: Okay, so what's Giannis playing then? Is he playing the four or center?
1: He plays forward. He does.
2: Which feels weird, because isn't Giannis taller?
1: Yeah, I think he is, but I guess there'll be times maybe they switch off. But I think, I don't know. I don't think they get him. I just don't. I know they got a big, hero, and they want to try a couple other guys and draft picks. But the problem with the Heat is if they don't get him, that team's destroyed.
2: Yep.
1: Because this is the second time they were putting Hero up, and I don't think he's going to want to come back to the Heat knowing that they wanted to trade him again.
2: And he could go elsewhere and get almost a max contract, probably.
1: Well, he's still with the Heat, though.
2: I know.
1: Yeah. So he's got to be traded. But I don't think that if they don't work out a trade and he's well aware of it, which he is, just think about your job. You knew your job wanted to fire you, or get rid of you. You're not going to be happy to be there.
2: Mm-hmm.
1: There's been other trades that didn't go down, and players have said when it happened years ago.

0: Yeah, there is a rumor out there. And again, LeBron. There's all rumors with LeBron. LeBron, Jimmy Butler, Draymond Green, and Steph Curry. On paper, it sounds great. And their names sound gay, but these guys are all in their late 30s and 40s.
1: And they all want the ball in their hands, so that's another issue.
0: Yeah, I think the spreading of the ball can help. They'll adapt to that because they're pros and they want to win. But their age is a big deal.
1: Oh, yeah.
0: I mean, you know, Jimmy's coming off of ACL. Steph's got a couple years left. He's still a scorer. Draymond, you know, he rebounds, but is he really an asset now in his career or a liability? And then you got LeBron. LeBron's still a beast. People don't like him. But he's still in the top 15.
1: Do you think these guys want to play together just because they had experience in the Olympics and stuff?
0: No, I think they're friends, and, you know, I don't know. Let's see what happens with the Lakers. At the end of the day, I think the Lakers sign LeBron.
1: What about AR? Do you think AR leaves, Austin Reeves?
0: No, I think they sign him, too. I think they go for both of them. I don't think they'll sign LeBron and not sign Reeves because I think they would get killed because Reeves is so much younger, obviously, and so much for their future. I mean, if LeBron plays next year, great. If he plays the year after, I doubt it, but no. I think if they sign Reeves, if they sign LeBron, then they're going to sign Reeves. Whether or not he goes, I don't know. We'll see what happens. We did give you some games tonight in the NBA. Of course, not in the NBA. We got Major League Baseball, and we do have the Mets playing tonight, so check that out. What's going on? Yankees, excuse me, playing the White Sox. I'm on location today, so I do get... Fans just come up to me and just grab me, people. I'm on the air. Like, I'm doing a show, guys, please.
1: G-Man, so, what happens with LeBron, then what happens with Bronny James?
0: Bronny's probably with him, unfortunately. He's probably going to be like, it's a two-for-one. I think he goes back to the Lakers.
1: Do you think if LeBron leaves the Lakers, the Warriors will pick up Bronny, too?
0: I think he'll ask. I don't know if he'll get it. I think he'll ask. He'll probably say, going in, I want to bring my son. It'll probably be a pain he has, but it depends how much you want LeBron. I don't think LeBron's definitely bringing it up. There's no doubt about it. He's not like he's not bringing it up. So I don't think he's not going to bring it up. He'll barely mention it. Yanks tonight taking on the White Sox. I'm sure there's going to be a lot of Knicks fans, but today was the Knicks day. Hats off to them. They had their parade. They did what they had to do. They won the 2026 season. They were long odds in the beginning of the year. I think they were 30-1 to win it all. Now, last year, they did get to the Eastern Conference, which was big. They didn't make it. They ended up losing to the Pacers 4-2. They ran it back, and management decided, and they changed coaches. That was their biggest thing, and Brown did a better job. And one thing Brown did that Tibbs never did is he brought their family with them everywhere. Brought their family to Vegas, brought them to San Antonio, Christmas time trips. He did a lot of different things to bring their families together. And, you know, some people are saying maybe that helped. I don't know. At the end of the day, they won. So I guess anything he did had to be a plus. It is the Greek Zone on a Thursday. Hot Thursday today in South Florida. What do you expect? It is June, June 18th. We'll come back in a few minutes. We do have Drew Martin joining us from WagerTalk.com. We'll see what Drew has to say about baseball. Because we got to get a couple games today. We got the weekend. It's a little slow time in sports betting right now. All you do have is Major League Baseball. You got World Cup. Obviously, hockey's done. And basketball. It is the Greek. It is the Greek Zone on Fox Sports 940 Miami. We'll be back in a few minutes. And we'll have Drew Martin joining us from WagerTalk.com. We'll be back in a few minutes. Peace.

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20: It is the Greek Zone on a Thursday, Fox Sports 940 Miami. Thanks for always tuning in. We will have Drew Martin joining us in a few minutes. Drew is a handicapper from wagerthought.com, and he joins us every week from location. And I think last week he was in Mexico checking out World Cup, so we'll ask him what that was about. We'll get his some of his opinions about the World Cup. So Major League Baseball, this is a slow time, one of the slow times in sports betting. You do have the World Cup. You do have, obviously, Major League Baseball. And that's about it. And WNBA, if you want to go there. But they are estimating that Americans will bet $2.9 billion. $2.9 billion on the World Cup. I know right here in our backyard, Hard Rock Stadium, we had one game already. We have six more scheduled, and they are all supposed to be sold out. So, again, World Cup taking over USA, a lot of games in L.A., Chicago. The finals are July 19th at Met Stadium, and that's where the finals are going to be. And a lot of the stadiums throw up their other fields and put all grass down for everybody. So that was great for soccer players. I don't know if they're going to keep it for the NFL. Players are hoping that, but I don't know if they're going to keep it or not. We'll see what happens. But, yeah, July 19th is the finals, and that's going to be at MetLife and New York City, and that should be pretty epic, and I'm sure tons of people are going to watch that. Going in, I think Spain and France were the favorites.
21: That is right, G-Man.
20: Yeah, and then there was a gentleman, I guess, this week who bet $1 million.
21: On Spain.
20: And lost because they ended up in a tie.
21: To win 50 grand.
20: Oh, yeah, Jesus. I mean, again, you just think it's automatic. There's no way I can lose. Guess what? There are ways you can lose. There's a lot of upsets that happen. And to put up million for 50, I don't know. Not a good move. I mean, he's got to have the money. I get it. But he, you know, put up $1 million for 50. And when you go to sports betting, to me, that's not a good move. It's not a good move. I don't, when I bet horses, I don't bet anything less than 10 to 1. Just don't do it. It's just not worth it. I mean, unless you're going to really crush it. But me, you got to definitely put some money down. And I think we do have Drew Martin join us. Drew, what's happening?
22: Greek, what is good, my man? I'm back stateside. And, you know, even though NBA, NHL,
0: The season's gone by us. We got MLB, we got FIFA World Cup, we got Brandon Sorsby to talk about in college football, man. So, hey, the sports calendar keeps rolling on, my man. Always good to be on with you.
20: Yeah, definitely. Now, didn't you go to a World Cup game last week, or am I mistaken?
0: Oh, yeah. You know, we stayed part of the year down there near Cabo, and on the way back to Florida, we decided to stop in Guadalajara last week, and we caught the second game of the World Cup. Mexico played in Mexico City last Thursday during the day, and then that night game was South Korea versus the Czech Republic, and sure enough, yeah, we caught the game, man. It was a lot of fun.
20: So tell our listeners, Drew, we're talking to Drew Martin, from wagertalk.com. What kind of experience is it? Because a lot of people listening, myself too, I've never been to a soccer game.
0: I've been to a couple soccer games living in Costa Rica. I went to their local league games, which were fun. I would put that more kind of a nice high school football stadium type deal. This was nothing like that. This was more like Super Bowl type feel in terms of the security. You know, they have multiple checkpoints going in. And it being in Mexico, it brings a different dynamic because you get kind of the military with the big guns and stuff as you're walking by. So it gets you kind of whoa, you know, this is kind of serious. And then they got the riot police with they got the helmets on and the shields. So that was an added aspect that I'm not so sure you would get in the U.S., but down there in Mexico and Guadalajara, it was all around. But, you know, I say the Super Bowl feel just because of the way you kind of walk into the stadium. And then one really cool thing is the different types of people. When we were there, yes, there was a lot of Mexican people, but there was also a lot of South Korean people and then some Europeans, you know, from the Czech Republic. So it was a cool little atmosphere to see the different cultures in the stadium. And then when you're at the game, it's a lot of fun. You know, the drinks are flowing. People are having a good time. And it's a soccer game, you know. It moves a little slower. I wouldn't necessarily call it, the most exciting sport. But it was a great atmosphere, man. And being in the sports world like yourself, to be able to go to the, you know, biggest sports kind of tournament that exists in this world, it was definitely a bucket list opportunity and a whole lot of fun.
20: Now, the Knicks won the title. I was surprised. I did think the Spurs were going to beat them, but they did everything they had to do, obviously. They ended up winning, surprised a lot of people, not only that they won, but the way they won 4-1. What were your thoughts about the NBA Finals?
0: I would just go back to in sports and sports betting, you know, the trend is your friend and ride the hot hand. And the Knicks had that going in their direction. But I'm like you, you know, if you made me pick, which I'm not a big NBA bettor, I would have went with the Spurs as well. So I'm glad I kind of stayed away betting it. But, yeah, it was surprising. And it's been a long time for the Knicks, so a long time coming here. It's kind of nice to see him win, but I didn't bet it, Greek. What were your thoughts on it?
20: Yeah, I had the Spurs. I thought the Spurs were going to do it. And again, the Knicks just played really, really well, put together a good team and a team of all trades, and all guys that have been around. So we'll see what happens next year. We've had 8 different champions in the NBA. I think we'll have another one next year, but we'll see what happens. You brought up your quarterback from Texas Tech. And to me, that was just a joke, a bad situation. Now he's going in the draft, which is good, but maybe you noticed. From articles I read, which I don't understand, he gets to keep the $5 million. Is that true?
0: I don't believe so. I mean, as of last year when I was researching it with a friend, the NIL, I believe, is paid weekly.
20: I read that he keeps the money. I don't know. I read he keeps the money. To me, that's terrible. We're rewarding bad behavior. I think this is the best outcome for him. I don't think he should have played, obviously. He's going to go into the supplemental draft. We'll see if somebody drafts. I'm sure somebody will. But, man, you're talking about a lot of scrutiny when he comes and things you're going to have to deal with baggage.
0: Well, I mean, for him, getting that first ruling that he could play, I mean, that was just ridiculous. You know, it's like, well, we're not even going to pay attention to the rules anymore. So I feel like, you know, the cooler heads providing, like, he can't play college football. And, yeah, I agree with you. You know, the quarterback position in the NFL, you can make the argument it's one of the hardest jobs in sports. There's just not many people that play the quarterback position at a high level. You know, there's, we don't even really have 15 walking the face of the planet able to play that position at a very well level. So a team is going to take a chance, no doubt about it. But you're right.
20: Oh, yeah.
0: It might bring baggage. Although I will say this, like, if you can get by the actual topic of that happening and he fixes it, he does seem like it's not the type of baggage that's going to, like, kill the locker room. He seems to have a decent head on his shoulders outside of the gambling. You know, it's not like he's going to be a problem in the locker room, at least from how I read it.
20: Yeah, to me, I mean, again, they're giving him a gift, obviously put him in a draft. Somebody will take a shot on him because the NFL does not care. That, you know what, somebody could just play. As long as you can play, they don't care. They just don't care if, you know, no matter what you do. We've seen that and over the years with the NFL. To me, I don't know. I don't think he should be. Definitely not college. I'm glad he's not playing college. But I don't know. I just don't understand what they're thinking and what they were thinking. And Texas Tech, they probably figured, you know what, we're in. We'll just keep going with this. And that's what they ended up doing.
0: Yeah, and it's getting wild, you know, in terms of how big college sports have gotten and how much people love it. And then you kind of use our judicial system in our country, and now you can start to use it to your advantage, like get a local judge to kind of give you the ruling you want. I mean, I don't think this is going to stop. I think more things, not necessarily gambling, but just if you want a player to play, you know, do the local circuit judge and just say he can play type deal. I think this is something that that we're going to have to deal with. And, I mean, what? They're talking about it right now in Congress of overhauling the NCAA. So that's something to watch as well, man, because...
20: Yeah, the NCAA has really no... Yeah, they have nothing. They really don't. They have no power at all. NIL came in again. It's a mess with these kids and what they're getting paid. Kids are going to stay extra in college because they'll make more in college than they will in the pros, which is a mess. But there's so many holes in the system. And, I mean, perfect examples, you got a team like Indiana last year who, you know what, just spent a ton of money. They didn't win for 100 years, and they ended up winning. So, I mean, that's the way the system is now. You have to adapt to it. I think you will get down the road when they're expanding, you're going to get some teams that were never in the finals and now going to have an opportunity to play in the finals because of the money and for the changes of the playoff system.
0: Oh, absolutely. I mean, you bring up Indiana. I mean, with the money they put behind it, the largest alumni fan base in the country, which I didn't know until they went on this run.
20: Yep.
0: But you get some big money behind it. And the same thing with Texas Tech, with the teams that we've talked about so far, with the guy selling his oil business for many, many billions of dollars and just putting it into the Texas Tech football program and sports program overall. This is going to continue to happen until something changes. So, yeah, it's just really, what is your alumni base? How much money do they have? And I would bet on those teams being in the national championship contention because that's just kind of how it's working right now.
20: Oh, yeah, cash is king. It's not going to change. We're talking to Drew Martin, our good friend. He joins us every Thursday from wagertalk.com back in the U.S. Do you like anything on the court in baseball today or no?
0: Yeah, I got one in MLB. I'm on the Cardinals, slight dogs tonight over the Royals. I got them plus 105 last night, so risk 100 to win 105. They're playing good baseball, 9-4 their last 13, 7 games over 500. And their pitcher, Liberatore, 26-year-old, former first-rounder, 31 strikeouts his last 23 innings. He's missing bats. Cardinals top 5 lineup over the last 2 weeks. Royals bottom 10 lineup by weighted runs created plus, and a big bullpen edge towards the Redbirds. So I think it's one of those things, a little bit wrong team favored. I mean, the Royals, what, worst record in the American League, just 2-6 their last 8. So I think we're getting to the better team with the St. Louis Cardinals over the Royals, plus 105. That's my best bet on tonight's MLB card, Greek.
20: Yeah, a little quiet right now for baseball. Obviously, that's all you got. Some people do dip into the WNBA. Obviously, World Cup, they're saying $2.9 billion is going to be bet on it. People will bet on it. It's. I think it's the same philosophy as the Kentucky Derby or the Super Bowl. People just bet, even though they don't bet. So I think though, you know, you're going to get a ton of action. Obviously, all the books are getting it, and people love it. France, there was a guy the other day bet $1 million to win $50,000, and he lost because it was a tie, which is always crazy to me. You got to have that kind of jack, but to put up $1 million for 50, man. It was bad putting up 180 for the Spurs, and I'll never do that again. And to do this is just crazy, some of the bets. You know, people think there's no way they can lose. You know what? They can lose. I remember years ago I was out in L.A., USC, UCLA. I forget who was big favorite, and I was at this place with this big bookmaker. And I said, man, they can't lose. And he looked at me. He goes, Greek, don't watch the game. I never forgot it, and he was right. I lost the game. So you never know. You know, and I know many times, you got to play the games.
0: Oh, absolutely, Greek. I mean, you bring up USC. If you remember, that was the biggest upset in college football when they were hosting Stanford probably about 15 years ago. And
20: yeah.
0: Stanford was a, like, what, 45-point underdog?
20: Yeah, they beat them.
0: To the Coliseum and beat them. Yeah, there was people out there betting the money line at who knows how much. So you're right, they can lose. And that's some advice that I give if you're new to sports betting. Don't lay those huge money line favorite prices. Just get them out of the way. Like if it's over minus 150, minus 160, just kind of, I mean, if you got to bet it, but just bet a little bit, you know.
20: You're better off betting games when you get better odds. And I tell everybody, we talked about this earlier, I tell everybody about pitchers in baseball. When there's a big ace on the mound, you're paying a high price. And most likely, on a good day, he's going six innings. So don't bet on that because you're getting that same price throughout the game. It doesn't change. So when a pitcher goes out, if you're minus 190, 210, it's still 190, 210, and you're trusting bullpens, which, you know, a lot of times you never know how they are, if they're tired, if they got used the night before. You got to know all those things before you lay money down.
0: Yeah, that's the big thing I do in baseball is I actually handicap the bullpens first, and mm-hmm. then I go into the starters just because I think it's so underrated. And you're right, a lot of these starters are going five, six innings. You know, this is still, you know, we're in the month of June, and some of these contenders, they don't want to be pitching their
20: nope.
0: main guys
20: nope.
0: 8-9 innings and running up those pitch counts. They want to save them for the playoffs. So, you know, they're okay kind of pulling them in the fifth and sixth innings and just going with their bullpens. So that's why I like to go back and look at what bullpen arms pitched more than 25 pitches the day before, because if they did, they're likely not pitching today. And if they've pitched 2 days in a row, even if it's a low pitch count, they usually
20: don't have any left.
0: Third straight day. So those are two kind of keys that I look at in the bullpen. But you're right, Greek. I mean, and baseball is a big sport not to do that in, like leg minus 200. Some of these teams are minus 300.
20: Oh,
0: no, don't do that, guys.
20: No, it's not a good thing. And then something that has occurred over the last 5 years in baseball, talking to Drew Martin from Wager Talk, something we never heard of, you and I, 10 years ago, I got a bullpen game. That's who's pitching. Everybody in a bullpen. That's another game I stay away from, unless I bet against it, because you never know how they're going to be. These are guys in different positions, you know, different roles. They don't start games, but you will get, you know, teams that are say, we're going to use five pitchers today, and they're open about it. It's a bullpen game. I don't like those either.
0: Yeah, I mean, they're definitely not a situation I would obviously bet against, like, no matter what. To tell you the truth, Greek, I've kind of come to like betting on those because, let's say the other team is going with one of their top starters and laying a big price like we're talking about, and then teams like, you know, the Tampa Bay Rays are a team that do that a lot. They just go bullpen game. Like, they'll call up somebody from AAA. They'll just let them go one time through the lineup, and then the rest is just bullpen arm after bullpen arm, and if you got a really good bullpen, sometimes you can cash some big plus prices. So I actually use that to bet on the team that's doing a bullpen game, and I've had some success doing that this year.
20: Drew, always good talking to you. Let us know how people can follow you, get information. Football season will be here sooner than later, and preseason too, and college football. Let me know how they can get your information.
0: Yeah, best way to get at me, guys, is on Instagram or Twitter at Drew Martin Betts. That's my name, Drew Martin, with the word Betts at the end, B-E-T-S, at Drew Martin Betts on Twitter and Instagram. Right here on the Greek Zone, guys. Thursday time slot. So always fun to be on with you, Greek. And yeah, but cash those tickets. Got the St. Louis Cardinals, guys, plus 105 is the dog barking over the Royals. Best bet on the Thursday MLB slate.
20: Thanks, Drew. Have a good night. Guys, enjoy tonight. Cash those tickets, everybody. And it is the Greek Zone on Fox Sports 940 Miami. Have a good night. Peace.
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4: 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And it's a special day. Not only is Mexico taking on Korea, we're super pumped about it. Not only is it the Knicks parade, it's someone special's birthday.
3: We're going to get to one last thing. I'm reading all the feedback. Danny, most interactive show there is.
4: Yeah.
3: Someone hit us up with a great point. They said Sam gets his hair cut less frequently than most of us get a dental cleaning.
4: Yes.
3: When you think of it that way, like, you know, when the dentist is like, we'll see you again in 6 months or so. I think
4: they changed it like to every 3 months now, they're saying, just to get that insurance
5: extra
4: money. You know?
5: Extra cash.
7: It's like a chiropractor saying, come back in a week. And you're like, I'm fine. No, come back in a week.
4: But again, Sam's reasoning, he likes growing his hair long.
3: Yeah.
4: So it's just like a maintenance sort of thing. And he got his hair
7: cut. Tree pruning.
4: It's kind of like a special day when Sam gets his hair cut. Yeah,
7: it is. It's a special time in my life.
4: Yeah. So he was lost and now he's found and now he's here on the show. And you can see it all at Covino and Rich FSR. Now, on Thursdays, we do old school 150 hits, and today is a legend's birthday, and Rich is right. We take a lot of pride in trying to honor the legends while they're here, while they're alive.
3: Nothing bothers me more than when we lose someone.
4: And then
3: everyone's like, I really love them.
4: Yeah, I never heard you say it.
3: Well, say it now.
4: So we're saying it now. How could you not love? In fact, I'll go as far as to say, is people that poo-poo the Beatles and say, oh, man, I think they stink. I think they're so overrated. I automatically make a mental note in my brain. And I say to myself, I don't like this guy that much. So if it's one of you guys here in the studio, I apologize, but that's how I feel. When people are like, man, I hate the Beatles. Beatles stink. I'm like, you stink, and you were raised by wolves. I don't understand you. I don't get you. Like, we're not the same cat, because Paul McCartney's a legend. 84 years old. Now, I will say, when it comes to solo stuff, I do like John Lennon's solo stuff more than his silly love songs. Oh, but when he was with Wings.
3: Yeah, Wings. And by the way, here's some history. He was born in Walton Hospital, formerly known as Liverpool General Hospital, June 18th, 1942. He's 84 years old. And Paul McCartney, if he's still alive, is celebrating today. I say if because you got to acknowledge that in 1966, he got into a car crash. And it was a big-time conspiracy that he died and was replaced by a lookalike doppelganger.
4: Number nine.
3: And,
4: Turn me on, dead man.
3: So much symbolism, Sergeant Pepper, everything, implying that he was dead. But apparently, he's not, because he's here and we're celebrating him today. So based on Paul McCartney, who still plays a mean bass guitar, doom-doom-doom-doom-doom-doom-doom-doom-doom, solo, Wings, Beatles.
4: And some great appearances, by the way, at other people's shows. Like, what an honor when you see youngsters in the music game. McCartney might jump on stage with him.
3: Oh, it's incredible.
4: Yeah.
3: Still doing it. Still could hit those high notes. Still bringing it.
4: I have my answer.
3: Who are the coolest old guys in sports and in life? The coolest old guys, because we celebrate them on behalf of Paul McCartney today on the show. Can I start off with Mike, who runs this place?
4: Who?
3: He's like 184, right, Mike, who runs this place? Oh, wait. You have to be in your 70s or 80s to be in this conversation.
4: Yeah, so Michael Pies.
3: Okay, so
4: yeah.
3: All right, cool. All right.
4: Michael Pies, yeah.
3: Fine.
4: All right,
3: cool. What are we doing, like 75 or older?
13: Hey God,
3: is that
13: I'm
3: fair?
13: Like, I'm like 56.
3: 80, you
13: want to
3: go 80 old?
13: I
3: mean,
4: well, yeah. Originally, yesterday when I thought about this and I was researching celebrity birthdays, I was thinking 80s and 90s.
3: Oh, even older?
4: Yeah.
3: Damn.
4: I mean, because the first person that came to mind, and I'm not trying to steal one of Tripp's answers who's on the board. He had a list of several. But the first one I wrote down was Clint Eastwood. Dude, how old is he nowadays?
2: 96.
4: Holy what?
2: Yeah, and he's still running a movie production company.
4: Yeah, that's what's crazy. And it starts to make you feel older too, right? When you're like, dude, the legends are getting old. Like, just like this past week, Donald Trump is 80. And that's, you know, whether you like him or not, that's besides the point here. I'm just like, 80 years old? Jeez Louise.
5: Holy crap.
4: Right? So, okay, we'll break it down and get to the phone calls. Who comes to mind for you, Rich?
5: You know what? I'll throw it out there. If I take someone's answer, so sorry. I love everything this actor does. From our childhood, when he was Indiana Jones, when he was in Star Wars, all the way to shrinking now. Harrison Ford is 83 years old. Is there anyone cooler than Harrison Ford?
7: We must hold on to him.
2: And he signed on to do one last Indiana Jones, right?
5: I read that. And Shrinking season 4 they just renewed.
2: Dude, he makes that show what it is. And it's has a wonderful cast, but he outshines all the great actors and actresses on that show.
5: So my vote's for Harrison Ford.
7: Can I play one drop I never get to play because it's just so random?
5: Yeah.
6: Get off my plane.
7: I mean, Air Force One is one of my all-time favorite Harrison Ford movies, among many.
5: If you love grumpy Harrison Ford, then Sam, you gotta watch Shrinking. He plays like a really lovable yet grumpy old guy.
6: Get off my plane.
4: Okie dokie, Dr. Jones. Hold on to your potatoes. So, who comes to mind? We got a bunch of people that come to mind. Let's go to the phones. Let's chop it up. Let's have some fun. It's a Thursday. Weekend begins now. 877-99 on Fox. Who do we got, Danny G?
2: Let's go to Vegas, speaking of Trip.
5: Hey, what up, Trip?
4: Hey, Trip.
13: What's up, gentlemen? How are y'all today?
5: We're good. Who's your favorite old-timer?
13: Well, first of all, I thought I was speaking to Kim Lee Covino. I didn't know. I thought he was Korean. I was telling everybody that.
4: No, man. But, I told you, I'm a vato loco forever.
13: All right, since he took my actor one, I got another one. How about Bruce Dern? He's 90, I believe. He's been in all those old Westerns. He's never been a good guy. Then Joe Namath, Bill Russell, and Dr. J.
4: Man, those are some great old guys. I got to look up Namath, though.
5: How
4: old is Namath? 83, man. Good for him. That is incredible. And then I thought of Vegas. I thought of Wayne Newton. I wouldn't say he's like the coolest old guy, but I mean, Money. He is kind of cool.
5: You dye your hair like him.
4: I mean, yeah, I do ask for the Wayne Newton hair dye when I get it done.
5: Is that Covino or Wayne Newton?
4: He's 84.
5: Don't you get your Botox from the same person?
4: You know, it's true. I ask for the whole Wayne Newton makeover when I go to make my appointment. Oh, okay. 84, that dude, speaking of
7: Vegas.
4: I
7: played Wayne Newton earlier today, just by chance.
4: Did you really?
7: I played Donkashern.
4: Donkashane. Yeah. Like, he's always on the radar. But 84 years old. And we're going to get to more of your phone calls now.
5: I got it.
4: 77-99 on Fox. I got one too.
5: Yeah, let me hit me with it.
4: Well, like I said, I don't think Wayne Newton is that cool because he's not like a personal answer of mine, and neither is this one, but I can't deny that they're not cool. I just know that people think of these people when we have these conversations. It's not that I don't like them, but I wouldn't say I'm a Sam Elliott guy. But when I'm watching, what's the one? Billy Bob Thornton?
5: Sam Elliott.
4: Come on. Billy Bob Thornton, Landman, or whatever it is. You know, this guy sort of still is doing his thing. He's still a handsome. 81 years old. Mm-hmm. We share a birthday, August 9th. But that dude is 81. Sam Elliott.
5: I said that Harrison Ford still brings it at his age. Not only like just a cool dude, looks great. Still, as Danny G said, steals the scenes when he's in Shrinking. Another actor that we've known our whole childhood. Our parents loved him. We loved him. He looked like he was 80, 40 years ago because he has the white hair. Only Murders in the Building. Steve Martin.
4: Yeah, he was old.
7: He's
4: in the 70s.
7: How old now?
5: Steve Martin is definitely in his 80s. Hold on. Let me fact check that.
7: He's like right around 80, I want to say.
5: I think he is 80. Hold on. I'll double check Steve Martin's exact age, but I know he's over 80.
4: Rich is right. He looks relatively the same.
7: He's 80 years old.
4: He always had that Phil Donahue look. But props to him, man. He's still doing it on a high level. So how old is Martin Short then? Got to be around the same age.
7: Marty, he's a little younger. I think he's in his mid-70s.
4: Because they're always doing their thing together.
5: Martin Short is 76.
4: All right. Now, if we're honoring Paul McCartney today, I'm not one of those you have to choose type of people. Sometimes I am. But we live in a world where are you a Beatles guy or a Rolling Stones kind of guy? You can be both.
7: There's a couple right there.
5: You Pearl Jam or Nirvana?
4: I'm a Nirvana guy, but you got to acknowledge Pearl Jam's longevity, right? But if Paul McCartney's being honored today for being 84, Mick Jagger's 82, and the guy's still dancing in the street. You know,
7: Keith Richards is still alive too.
4: Keith Richards is 182.
5: That's crazy.
4: He's still doing it.
7: And they have opposite diets, opposite life plans. Mick Jagger, he has a great diet. Maybe Keith Richards is too for longevity.
4: Keith Richards is a year younger, I believe. I need to double check that. I think they're both 82, to be honest. So 82. Yeah, they're both 82 years old. If we're going to honor the Beatles legend, Rolling Stones legends are still alive and doing it.
2: I was answering the studio lines. Did any of you mention Dylan?
4: No.
2: Bob Dylan, 85.
4: Yeah, see, that's crazy, guys.
7: We're in an era now, 10 years from now, they're all going to be gone. Most of them will be gone, I would imagine.
5: I hate to think that way, but...
7: But it's they're all from the 60s, the British invasion. Yeah. With these guys, they're going to disappear. When did we lose George Harrison? It was 96, it was in the mid-90s. Mm-hmm. And then John Lennon was, 80 or 81?
4: 80, yeah.
7: So then now to having lost half the Beatles for over 30 years and to have two of them still left is pretty remarkable.
4: Can I give you an impression of an old guy is pretty cool?
8: As God has shown us by turning stone to bread.
4: On the road again, bro. Willie Nelson, 93, bro. Ooh. 93.
5: That's amazing.
4: Dude's still smoking blunts, taking hits from the bong.
5: Proving everyone wrong.
4: And still performing. That's insane, right? 93. And by the way, it's a big viral thing for young kids to do impersonations or their own We Are the World segments. I don't know if you've seen that, but it's kind of come back in a weird way. All right, so let's go back to the phones, get people involved like we always do every Thursday. It could be an athlete. It could be a basketball player.
5: Dare I say it's tougher to figure out athletes because of the wear and tear on people's bodies. A lot of athletes don't necessarily make it as old as maybe at singers or actors or, other celebrities.
4: I know we said it before, but Clyde Frazier, 81, he's on the float doing his thing
5: today.
4: That's
5: pretty cool.
4: That's pretty awesome, representing the old school New York Knicks. And, I'm sure other people come to mind. We'll look it up for you, too. I was thinking, because you want to focus on 80s, 90s, right, Danny? Because what? You're right. If you're in your 70s, you might as well be in your 60s nowadays. Yep. Take 10 years off that. 70s, you got plenty of life left.
5: 70s, you like to think you got life left.
2: Except when you guys were talking about musicians, we always think of some of our rock legends as the old guys in music. But think about rappers even. Ice-T is closing in on 70. So now we're at the age where even some of our favorite rappers were kids
4: He's OG.
2: Are getting up there.
5: Do you remember
2: there.
5: When we were younger, we thought, I remember having the thought as a youngster, what's the world going to be like when oldies are hip-hop songs? And we're about...
2: It's already happened.
5: About 10 to 20 years away from them really being oldies.
2: A few years back, K-Earth 101 in Los Angeles added Sugar Hill Gang to their playlist.
5: Oh, we're getting there.
2: And what's everybody up, was like, wow.
5: What's up, Dan Byer?
9: I feel that the 80s channels have become the oldies channels.
5: Oh, yeah.
2: Dan,
5: on Sirius XM, I'm on the 2000s channel, Pop 2K, and that is the nostalgia decade now. The way we looked at the 80s and 70s, the younger kids now are like, remember back in the 2000s, the way we were like, hey, let's look back at the oldies. That's the oldies now, Nelly, Ja Rule, Ashanti, Kelly Clarkson. That's old music to a youngster now. So it's pretty crazy.
4: It's unk music. And I don't think anyone's going to say this, so I'll say it. I feel like Sam probably, I feel like you're a Mel Brooks guy. And
7: he's
4: 100 years old, that dude.
7: Did he turn, because Spaceballs sequel's coming out.
4: Sharp. That's the crazy part.
7: But he's like, they're going to release it, and it's like, there's no guarantee he's still with us, but he's made it this far. I'm guessing he'll make it, but that's incredible. Mel Brooks.
5: Not to be morbid, but when you're that old, I'm not saying 70, 80. You got Micah, you might have plenty of life in front of you, and I hope that for so many, right? But when you're 100, every day you wake up, you got to be like, man, made it another. You should feel that way in life anyway, just to embrace life, but... Imagine being 100,
4: Dick
5: every
4: Van Dyke
5: day.
4: Is 100.
7: Yeah, Dick Van. So Mel Brooks' 100th is coming up in 10 days.
4: Oh, I thought he was 100.
7: No, his birthday is June 28th, so give him a shout out then.
4: Yeah. Dick Van Dyke, also 100. Gene Shalit, the movie critic. I only bring that up. He just passed. He was 100 years old.
5: Wasn't it a bummer that Betty White died at 99?
4: Yeah, no, you ought to make it to 100.
3: What's up, DB?
9: We're all getting older. I don't know if you heard, but Sauce Gardner is getting younger. I don't know if you heard about this. He announced today that he's actually 24 and not 25. I know this has nothing to do with being 80 or 90, but it's the craziest story.
3: Wait, how'd he do that?
9: He said they got the year that he was born wrong. Oh. So on all of the bios, so he is the only one in the world right now. While we all get older, Sauce Gardner actually got younger.
3: Oh, so he's going to gain a step this year? Like,
4: that's so dope.
3: Benjamin Button of the NFL.
9: I thought it was funny. Did anybody say Sandy Koufax? I'm sorry if you did.
4: Oh, no, that's a good one.
9: But great I
4: one.
9: Think of all of the players from that era that we have lost. You know, we lost Willie Mays a couple of years ago. Hank Aaron a few years back. So all of those great baseball players from the 60s that we still honor today. I feel like Koufax is really
3: one of the remaining ones. And again, he looks great too when he makes cameos. 90.
9: Yeah.
3: That's wow.
5: Dan Byer, that's a great point because unfortunately, that whole generation of Hall of Famers that we grew up knowing that those were our parents' heroes and those legends.
4: Like the Yogi Berras. That was their parents' era. That was like our grandparents' era.
5: Like, you could picture an all-star game in the 90s where they paid tribute to all these guys that are no longer here.
3: Mm-hmm.
5: And there's very few left, so Sandy Koufax, a great one. Can I throw a question at you guys? It's sort of a would you rather. Not to be perverted, so maybe I won't call it a would you rather.
4: Okay.
5: Just a how do you assess these two? Cher is 80 and Martha Stewart's 84. I mean, are they not the two most, beautiful women in their 80s?
4: How old's Dolly Parton?
5: Dolly Parton's up there, too.
4: She's got to be up there at this point.
5: Dolly! Dolly Parton is definitely in her 80s.
4: Hold on. Would say she's in her 80s at this point. If Cher and...
7: She is 80 years old.
4: Yeah, see? So, man, that's wild.
7: And can I bring up... And I don't want to Iowa Sam this up and take a bunch of... But Dolly Parton, she's been open about having some health issues.
3: Mm-hmm.
7: So you're like, we gotta have to appreciate her right now. And she's still with us. So that makes me think of Jack Nicholson, who's 89. And remember a few years ago, there were rumors that he was just on his last days.
3: Yeah.
7: And then he shows up at a Laker game and you're like, oh, he's still with us. When Jack Nicholson goes, hopefully it's not for a while. That's going to be, for me personally, that's going to be really hard to take because he's someone who's one of my favorite actors of all time.
5: He was always considered in our childhood, who was cooler than Jack? Right?
4: Nobody, yeah.
5: But the Dolly Parton one, it was only a couple years ago. I mean, I know time's flying, but it can't be more than 2 years ago where she did that awesome Thanksgiving Day halftime show for the Cowboys. Was that 2 years ago, maybe? Whenever it was awesome. And I remember thinking, she's almost 80.
4: All right. Now, remember the point, and Sam just touched on it. It's to honor people while they're here. And it's Paul McCartney's 84th birthday. So the coolest people in sports and pop culture. I think aside from Paul McCartney, I have the number one answer on the board. A definite top three answer. Okay. And I waited and no one got to it. And I'll do another impression.
7: Hi. Oh, hi.
3: Oh, hi.
7: Hi.
4: Henry Winkler is 80, bro. 80, yeah. The Fonz. A lot of people, grew up loving it, admiring how cool he was. I'm not sure there's anyone cooler. The epitome, the epitome of cool. The Fonz, Arthur Fonzarelli, Henry Winkler, who might be a guest on our Patreon podcast soon.
5: Yeah,
4: so stay tuned.
5: I think we're going to have him on Patreon.
2: He is a friend of the program.
4: Yeah. He's the best.
2: The number one answer for me, and especially because he narrates one of my favorite films of all time, the great Morgan Freeman.
3: Oh, how often do you look at a man's shoes?
2: He is about to turn 90.
4: Wait, so your favorite documentary is Happy Feet? Isn't he the...
2: He's going...
7: March of the Penguins.
3: Yeah, March of the Penguins.
7: Yeah, I saw it in theaters with my mom.
3: Yeah, I was close. I knew there was penguins involved.
2: He's closing in on 90 years old.
4: Oh, that's insane, dude. That is insane. When it comes to old guys that rock earrings... There is a top three. It's Harrison Ford, Morgan Freeman, and my dad, Big Steve. Yeah. My dad's not in his 80s yet.
2: I thought you were going to say Michael Jordan.
4: No. He's after my dad. All right, let's go rapid fire on the phones. Who we got, Danny?
2: All right, let's go to Indiana. Mitch.
4: Indiana Mitch, what's up?
10: Hello. This is a non-conventional one, cool in a nerdy way, but just like Morgan Freeman, perhaps one of the most known unknown, a crisp 100, David Attenborough.
7: I had him written down. That's a great one.
4: Did you really?
7: Yeah, because we were talking about people over 100, like Dick Van Dyke and soon to be Mel Brooks. So Dave Attenborough is definitely on that list.
4: Remind me what he is from.
7: Well, he narrated all the planet. Didn't he narrate all the Planet Earth documentary? I mean, he's been he's been in like the natural.
4: He's a broadcaster.
7: Props to him. He's done a lot of stuff.
2: Famous for his voice.
7: Yeah, famous for his voice.
4: Unbelievable moments from nature.
5: Yeah.
7: Did he do Planet Earth? Was that on there? Like, remember when people were going, like 7-8 years ago, people were going gaga for all those, and they were fantastic. Absolutely fantastic.
4: Thank you for the call. 877-99 on Fox. Who else comes to mind? You know, I really like the Sandy Koufax answer too. Like, there's guys of that era that are still around, and man, you got to appreciate them while they're still here.
2: We were at the MLB All-Star game last year in Atlanta, and remember one of the Uber rides, we were quizzing each other on who the oldest Hall of Famers were. That